We are into another hour of UCR. I command you, I order you to crank this next song up as loud as it's going to go. Let's give the neighbors something to listen to. I promise you, they're going to love it.

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0: That is one of the most distinctive voices in hard rock and rock and roll in general, Sebastian Bach, who made a name for himself worldwide thanks to those big radio hits by Skid Row. Of course, as we know now, he is still out there. And when we talked to Baz recently on the show, he says there is never a night where he does not perform songs like 18 in Life. But he admitted that maybe this month is when that might actually happen, because as you might know, Baz is going to take the stage as the lead singer for Twisted Sister. And for Jersey folks who are in the mood to go to the Starland Ballroom on Friday night, Twisted Sister will be playing under the alter ego of Bent Brother. Apparently, using an alias is still a way to fly under the radar, because there are still some tickets available at regular price, which floors me. So if you want to hear what Twisted Sister is going to sound like with Baz at the helm, you can make that happen. And even if it requires a road trip of any sort, who doesn't love a good road trip? It's ultimate classic rock.
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0: It's Ultimate Classic Rock. Brad Gillis of Night Ranger is hanging out with us tonight. There's a new collection out Friday called Best of Night Ranger, featuring new versions of six of the band's classic songs, in addition to a bunch of other songs from the past 20 years of Night Ranger music. And Brad, as we've been talking about Ozzy, you have been weaving in a lot of history along the way as it relates to Night Ranger. Don't Tell Me You Love Me, If I'm Correct, is one that also has a good amount of history.
1: You know, we got together in late 79-ish after Jack and I and Kelly Kagi towards the end joining the band called Rubicon. And, you know, we played that Cal Jam 2, March 18th, 1978, biggest day of my life, 250,000 people. And we were pretty much the only, like, unknown band on that bill. But I was, you know, just turned 20.

20 years old, and it was just a crazy, huge concert. And, you know, that band broke up. That morphed into another thing we were doing called Stereo. Then it moved. Then we started this rock band called Ranger. Now, we weren't playing live, but we were recording our demos, and one of them was Don't Tell Me You Love Me. That song actually was halftime, the whole song. And talking about it, jamming on it, we decided to kick the song double time and break the chorus down to halftime, which worked very well.

0: Well, there's another one from Best of Night Ranger, which hits the shelves on Friday on CD, vinyl, and digital. Brad Gillis is with us tonight. Brad, what sort of plans are there for Night Ranger to make a new album to follow up the previous record, ATBPO?
1: Yeah, at one point, they want us to do another record, and we talked about it when we were in Italy doing that festival for Frontiers Records. They were, they want us to do another record. They have Megadeth on their label, and Megadeth came out and entered the charts at number one, Matt.
0: Crazy.
1: There's no more louder than one. No more.

0: larger than one. So, you know, they want us to do a record. So I got so much material. And the cool thing is we get together, we rehearse wherever we decide to rehearse for like a week, 5 days, whatever, get these ideas together. And everybody goes home and does their parts in their home studios. So it saves us a lot of money. And you have the creative time to make sure your parts are right. Back in the day, you know, you'd sit in the studio and you'd have to do everything on the spot. And it would cost you a lot of money, studio time. But, you know, these first three records that we released, Dawn Patrol, Midnight Madness, and Seven Wishes, those were our big three records. We made sure they were right, but we took, you know, 3 months per record to get it right. It cost us a lot of friggin' money. So we had the luxury of recording in our home studios, which would be great. And, you know, I think it's always wise and cool and fun for us to do a record every couple of years, a new Night Ranger original record. So yeah, we're all kicking ideas around right now.
1: That's Brad Gillis. ATBPO stands for And the Band Played On, by the way. I realize I should probably fill you in on all of that there, but let's do one more from the Best of Night Ranger album and CD. This is Ultimate Classic Rock.

0: Big thanks to Brad Gillis of Night Ranger for spending some time with us tonight. As I mentioned, Best of Night Ranger, the name of their new CD and vinyl LP, hitting the shelves Friday. 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I feel like you have that permanently tattooed on your hand by now. Night Ranger has a lot of concerts on tap as well, including being a part of the KISS thing happening in Vegas this fall. And Brad was telling me off the air that they are going to participate in the tribute to Ace Frehley. So that's pretty cool. So anyway, thank you, Brad Gillis, and thanks to you all for hanging out with us here at Ultimate Classic Rock.
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The 9 at 9 is up ahead very shortly as we start another hour of UCR. Last night, as you might have heard, Dwayne was the one who picked out the songs for our special Heart Songs edition of the 9. Just a reminder, you too can get in on that action. Send me your suggested 9 at 9. 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

1983 is our destination for tonight's Fantabulous 9 at 9, a year that came with digits. What am I talking about? 90125 is one example. And 90125 introduced us to this song from Yes, and it's Eternally Ultimate Classic Rock Now.

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0: Stevie Ray Vaughan played on David Bowie's Let's Dance album. I would have loved to have been there for those sessions because, as Nile Rodgers later revealed, SRV had Texas BBQ flown in for the entire band and crew. And that is a good day at the office right there. So if you excuse me, actually, I think I'm going to go track down some BBQ now because I'm hungry. It's ultimate classic rock.
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Okay, so as we just talked about, April 14th, 1983, we heard Stevie Ray Vaughan on David Bowie's Let's Dance album. But June of 1983, Stevie Ray released his own debut album, Texas Flood. It was a great year for SRV. It was a good year for great rock and roll out of Texas as well. Here is some more proof of that.

Billy Idol going into the Rock Hall with Steve Stevens this fall. Long overdue, very much deserved. It's Matt Wardlaw. This is our 1983 9 at 9, and already in the Rock Hall, our next band. This is UCR.

0: If you're just now joining us, we have been revisiting highlights of the musical type from the year 1983. That is our 9 at 9. That's how we do it. We're going to close things out with a big, big song as we continue with Ultimate Classic Rock.
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Okay, so looking around, we have TNT, but does anyone have any spare TNT? 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

Tomorrow morning is the time. If you didn't get your tickets in the pre-sale, Triumph heading back out on the road this fall for round two of their Rock and Roll Machine Reloaded Tour. And it's Grand Rapids that pulled the lucky card for opening night of the next leg at Van Andel Arena. You can see all the tour dates at the UCR website if you want to follow the tour. But I thought we would get something on from the guys to commemorate this great news. And you know, we needed some of that. It's Matt Wardlaw. It's been a tough year for classic rock cancellations. Good number of those happening here in 2026. And we're recapping some of that with a new list at Ultimate Classic Rock. And got to send get well wishes to Bret Michaels of Poison, who recently shared with fans that he's got to take a few months off the road to address some ongoing

entertainment. Oh, we're working our way now. Give me some last name. Yeah, I gotta tell you, man. Yeah, boys, bring it down. Come on, Ricky, Bobby. Boys, bring it down. All right, it's time I do a little work for you all tonight. Have to go like this.

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It's Gene Simmons on September the 19th. 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

Folks wondering if Lindsey Buckingham, Stevie Nicks, and Mick Fleetwood might reassemble the Fleetwood Mac touring machine one more time to honor Christine McVie in some form. We do know that Lindsey and Stevie have solo albums. Mick always has something in the works. We will see what happens, but at least we got the Buckingham Nicks album in the past year. That was a good development in the world of Fleetwood Mac. Here's the Mac by request, and it's Ultimate Classic Rock.

Hey, you. Hey, what? I didn't do it. It's Wardlaw. As you know, you can't prove anything. Look, we are getting closer and closer and closer to the final hour of this program for tonight. And we've still got room for more of your requests, so get us your demands. 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

0: If you're feeling lucky, we have some Tom Petty that fits well with that feeling. And blue-collar folks out there in the UCR universe, I got one for you, too. 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

Hopefully you're in tune with this because Styx has a bunch of tour dates through December. Those guys are nearly always on the road. They've already put up their first show of 2027 on sale as well. Kilroy returns, though, Friday night in Denver as the guys hit the stage for the next stop on their ongoing Windy Cities summer tour with Chicago. We got your dates at Ultimate Classic Rock.

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This week in 1980, bassist Tom Petersen left Cheap Trick, and spoiler alert, he eventually came back. It was also this week in 1987 that the Cars released their final album in the classic era, and the follow-up to their monster Heartbeat City record, Door to Door, was the name of the album. I enjoyed it. Came out in August of that year, and here's one that you might remember. 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

0: 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This month in 1987, Def Leppard released their Hysteria album and, of course, Animal. The first thing we heard as fans on the radio. Then, here in August of 1987, Women was the next thing that hit the radio airwaves. As we know, the songs kept coming fast and furious after that. Now, we love that whole record, don't we? That is one that is truly timeless for sure. It's Matt Wardlaw. We'll hear from Aerosmith and more as we continue with the immortal Ultimate Classic Rock.
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Just a few more. I'm going to let you pick all of them. Randy wrote in and asked for this one from Pete Townsend. It's all yours, Randy. 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

0: 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It's Matt Wardlaw. 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

No matter what the temperatures might be, Don Henley always makes it sunny when you hear that song, which is interesting because I can't picture anybody looking at Don Henley and saying, good morning, sunshine. But you can tell me. Maybe it happens. It's Matt Wardlaw. It is time for us to pull up the stakes, shut it all down for another night. But it's been a mighty fine evening. Thanks to producer Eric and all of you. I feel like we made it happen. Of course, thanks to Brad Gillis of Night Ranger for his time as well. Tomorrow night, let's do it all again, shall we? I like your thinking. This is Ultimate Classic Rock. Good night, everybody.

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0: 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And there they go! 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
1: Are you opening a bag of chicken?
2: Yes.
1: Okay. You got preserved nuggets over there?
2: What's that? They're not preserved.
1: Oh my God, there's like 30 in that bag.
2: Wow, that's a lot of chicken.
1: Are you starving?
2: Well, I'm going to eat some now and then take the rest on the road with us.
1: Is this your airplane treat?
2: Yeah.
3: A little travel chicken.
1: Yeah. Got an airplane bag of chicken.
2: Yeah. Is it Chick-fil-A nuggets?
3: Is it sugar chicken?
2: No. I don't eat sugar chicken in real life. This is southern chicken.
1: I thought maybe it was like pretzels or, you know, something you'd normally find put in a sandwich bag. But then it just looked like a bag of tiny labradoodles, and I was confused.

0: habit that you do that, you know, is slowly killing you, but you're like, eh, it's worth it because you don't think about it? Or do you have something, do you see something other people do that you know is bad for them that you think they don't know about? For example, this one came in. I see, and I don't know who says this, but bear in mind, this person said it. I see people who overuse a heating pad for muscle aches. After a time, too much heat makes your muscles stiffer overall, and it makes it worse.
1: Mm. Okay, yeah, I didn't know that.
0: That's pretty good.
2: But is that killing?
0: No. No, just to make your life
1: becoming counterintuitive at some point.
0: So killing you is probably too strong, but it might be making you less healthy. Now, Hummings, you said immediately your first answer was, I don't get enough sleep.
1: Absolutely.
0: And I wanted to go back to that. It should be a conflict of your own interests because you have said for years, I don't get enough sleep. You are intellectual enough to know that that is inherently unhealthy for your body.
1: Yes.
0: That sleep is the time your body repairs and regenerates and everything else. You also say, I want to live a long time. I don't want to die. True?
1: Yeah, I'm going to live forever.
0: How do you rectify those two things together?
1: I think the bummer for me in my brain, because I know I should get more sleep.
0: So is the answer you don't, by the way?
1: I don't get enough sleep. And I'm often tired. But also, my body over the years has given myself a false sense of security because I look at myself at 52 and go, I look pretty good. I'm in pretty good shape. I get around and my dad as a barometer wasn't able to do a lot of things because he hurt his leg like in his 20s. So he's always at a limp. I've never seen him run, ride a bike, swim or anything. Mm-hmm. So by comparison, I'm like an NBA player, right?
0: And so you're counting on genetics. You have good genetics.
1: Yeah. Mm-hmm. So kind of. And I-

0: do see a lot of my other, contemporaries, my friends, other people my age, and plenty of them are in good shape, but a lot of them aren't. And so you go, I'm doing okay. You kind of justify it like, you know what? Actually, I'm okay, I think. I mean, I should get more sleep, but I'm hanging in there. I'm doing okay. I'm aging all right.
1: That's what, so, but that's, that. I mean.
0: But at some point, there's going to be that turn, and I don't know if it's at 55 or 60 or 65 or 71 or whatever, that I'm going to go, oh, no, I'm a question mark, right?
1: Like, yeah.
0: Something's going to.
1: Yeah.
0: It's gonna not going to catch. Well, it's kind of like about 5 years ago. Like, I literally could eat anything. I couldn't gain weight. I just had one of those types of bodies that I just, it was frustrating for me.
1: Most people stop having that at about 21.
0: Yeah. Mm-hmm. And so, and then all of a sudden one day I just went, wait, why do I have a stomach? Mm. And now I can't lose it. You know what I mean? It's like, dang it. No matter what I do this and do this. And you go, no, it's just there. It doesn't really get worse, but it doesn't get any better. I hate it because I never had it.
1: But I think
0: so now I watch what
1: ultimately
0: I eat.
1: That's what we all do. You find a way to justify it in your brain.
0: Right.
1: Like, oh, well, it could be worse.
0: I'll quit.
1: Like, if you have a bad vice, you're like, well, at least I'm not doing cocaine.
0: Right.
1: Yeah. You just got to find more extreme versions.
0: It's kind of like, yeah, I'll work on this next year. I think that with like my friends who are soda addicts, where I go, God, I wish you would drink less soda for your own health. You're drinking 15 cans a day or whatever. It's too much, man.
2: Look, I used to work here where you had he had like a secret stash of Mountain Dew.
1: Yeah.
2: Or you'd open that thing up and there would be 10 or 12 2 liters.
0: Yeah. Yeah. He'd drink so many, he was embarrassed by it.
1: This text, I have a few habits that are slowly killing me. I eat like crap. I don't exercise. I smoke a pack and a half a day. And I have a 6-year-old with ADD. I'm 50. Okay. Well, you are on the treadmill. Those are a lot of things.
0: Yeah. Yeah. That's too many things that aren't going to catch up with you.
1: So what is the thing other people do that you think is a life shortening habit that they don't know about? This text is, I guess, nose picking. Now, I've heard you can get an infection and it can go right to your brain because it's so close.
2: No.
1: But this person says, nose picking. You can trip and fall and your finger goes right into your brain. I'm not as concerned about that. First of all, yeah,
0: Ralph Wiggum.
1: I'm not running when I do it.
0: Right.
1: Typically.
0: Yeah, and I'm not picking it with scissors. Like
2: maybe you're not.
0: Yeah, I've never... thought, oh, I should be careful right now picking my nose. I could fall on my own finger. Most people do it in the car. Let's be honest.
1: You think so?
0: You're not going to fall down in the car. So your worst case scenario is you're picking your nose and get into an accident and the airbag goes off.
1: That's way more likely.
0: Now you've got a problem.
1: That's way more likely than falling.
0: Oh, yeah. Now you got a busted hand and a busted face.
2: Oh, and your finger goes through the back of your head.
0: Oh, yeah. Everything's wrong then.
2: Oh, terrible.
0: Yeah, your teeth are gone. So, you got to be careful when you're doing it then. But you're not likely to fall over.
1: This text from Mid-Michigan, listening on 94.9 MMQ, I drink 4 to 5 energy drinks a day.
2: Whoa.
0: That's a lot.
1: Man. I don't get caffeine within 15 minutes of waking up. I feel like my head will explode.
2: Jeez, the caffeine, yes, but just the amount of sugar in those.
0: Uh-huh.
2: So much.
1: Yeah, that's a lot.
0: Yeah, I try at this point just to do everything in moderation. And they always say that, because I always said, you see like some of these marathoners or these people in like the best shape in the world where they do everything and they monitor everything and then they drop dead of a heart attack at 38 or something. And I don't want my last meal to be a rice cake, right? So I'm still going to eat things I enjoy, just not like an idiot. Like I'm not going to have red meat every day.
1: Yeah.
0: But once a week, I'll be okay, I think,
1: Maitland, is yours the Zins? Is that what they're called?
3: Yeah.
1: Is that the one that? You know it's not great for you, but you can justify it?
3: Yeah, because at least I'm not vaping or at least I'm not smoking, which the fact that I did both of those, too, always is a little voice in the back of my head like, you're going to be in trouble someday.
1: But I think the science has shown you recover pretty nicely from the damage smoking does if you quit early enough, right?
3: Yeah.
0: You can. Like when
1: you
0: see repair
1: the lungs, they can get healthy again unless you were too far gone. Steve, what about you?
2: Exercise. Definitely I don't do nearly enough of that. I tell myself, every day, I'm like, just go for a walk. Just walk around the block. It takes 15 minutes.
1: Yeah.
2: And every time I do that, I get back from it and I feel better because it clears your head and you kind of take in all that fresh air.
1: Get the

0: dopamine hit from moving. Yeah.
1: Well, it works your joints too. Because I know, my legs usually feel pretty good, but if I get regular on the treadmill where I'm doing a couple of miles a day, just walking, not even fast, my legs feel great.
2: How's that treadmill?
1: It's there. It works. I'm positive of that.
2: Still all of your clothes hanging on.
0: When was the last time it was on?
1: For me, probably 2 months.
0: Okay.
1: But Liam, you've seen it on. Yeah, Liam will use the treadmill sometime.
0: Okay.
1: Because, yeah.
0: Kelly, what about you?
3: I used to smoke a lot and I don't anymore, at all.
0: Yeah.
3: So I feel like I cut out my most unhealthy habit that I really enjoyed. And it wasn't hurting anybody. Maybe the way that when I do drink, I just drink a lot in one sitting.
0: Like a binge drinker.
3: Yeah, because I don't drink throughout the week, really. But if somebody's like, hey, let's do, an Italian dinner. I'm like, all right, cool. I'm going to go get a bottle of wine. And then I'll drink that whole bottle of wine.
0: Yeah.
3: Now, I don't do it in 30 minutes.
0: You're not drinking a bottle of wine every day.
3: No.
0: That would be a reason for concern.
3: Yeah. Like the other weekend when my roommate, her girlfriend and I all went out, I probably had 7 or 8 cocktails and a couple shots. Now, mind you, I walked around. I mean, we were out from noon until 9 o'clock at night. So over 9 hours.
2: It was probably a drink an hour.
3: Exactly. But, the next day, my body was like.
1: That's a good pickling, though.
3: Yeah. My body was like, the hell would you do that for? I could have left
1: soak
3: later in the day. I did have waters in between. So I try to keep it healthy like that. But maybe mine are more mental. I think mine's more like a self-deprecating thing that I'll do to myself all the time. I'm like, all right, dummy. All right, stupid. So maybe that's what it is.
0: I think it's more funny
3: than anything, but really it's
0: probably still
3: harmful.
0: The soundtrack of your life.
3: Yeah.
0: I don't know.
2: Well, going back to the drinking.
0: I do that one too.
2: If you're doing shots, see, in my brain, I would justify it. It's only an ounce.
3: Yeah.
2: It's no big deal.
0: Yeah.
2: It's not like I'm drinking a 16 ounce beer or something.
0: Yeah. It depends on how many there are.
2: Yeah.
0: And how many days?
1: Mm-hmm.
0: All right. So other ones people are suggesting. Wallet in the back pocket. You eventually will have a sciatic nerve problem if you're a dude. Or, if you're a lady who keeps your wallet back there too.
2: I did away with that years ago.
0: You moved to the front?
2: Front pocket. Or what I really enjoy is when it's jacket season, inside jacket pocket. I never have to carry it on me.
0: That is kind of nice.
2: That's very nice.
1: But you are more likely to forget it.
2: No.
1: I never forget my wallet. Well, you've forgotten yours coming to work.
2: Yeah, but I don't think it's because it's not because of a pocket.
0: You think it's just because you're generally stupid?
2: It's just because I don't.
3: You have to change it out of your pants just as often as you have to change it out of a jacket.
2: Yeah.
3: The back of your pocket versus the front of your pocket would be kind of the same unless you wear the same pair of pants.
1: But because of where it is, if I leave the house without it, I know it immediately. Because
0: sounds like he thinks he's better than you, Steve.
3: Yeah.
1: No, what I'm saying is I have a hard time breaking away from it. Because of that very reason. Because I can immediately
0: know what
1: do that
0: you're saying.
1: Check.
0: We're trying to pick a fight for you.
1: Mine kind of slides off to the side when I sit down, so I think it's okay.
0: Yeah.
1: I'm not worried about it.
0: Put it in the back pocket, Steve. See if you never forget again.
2: No, that is why anyone ever did that. If I were to take my wallet out of my pocket.
1: Oh, it'll feel crazy now if you haven't been doing it in a long time.
2: Oh, God. This is the worst.
0: My brother-in-law.
2: Who does that? I have a skinny wallet. Too.
0: You do. Yours is very thin.
1: Yeah, mine.
0: He had the big, thick, 80s and 90s wallet.
2: Costanza.
0: Yeah, absolutely.
1: Yeah.
0: And his doctor's advice was not to stop putting it back there, but to get another one and put it on the other side.
3: Balance it out.
0: Yeah. Balance it out.
1: Keep it
0: and
1: balanced.
0: It did help.
2: So he did it? He actually did that?
0: Yeah. And then after a while, this is stupid. He had his regular wallet and then his sitting all day at work wallet.
2: His balance wallet.
0: Oh, balance wallet. This one, somebody said the biggest habit some people have that gets them in trouble is unchecked generosity. It will ruin you faster than anything else you know. And then they added this phrase, you can't pour water from an empty cup.
3: Yeah.
1: Mm-hmm.
0: That's a very rare malady that people have. But there are people who will absolutely give away the last things they have because it's in their demeanor to be generous.
2: But that is.
1: Well, I think that can go with just emotions, though, too. I give more than I get, right. I think, overall in my entire life. And at some point it wears you out a little bit. I get that idea.
0: Leads people to take advantage of

0: But that's say that, that's like the, I've never known somebody who's died of unchecked generosity. I know people who have died of like emphysema and cancer though, because they smoked. So yeah, that's a
1: But these are harmless habits we're talking about.
2: They're harmless habits that make life harder.
1: I mean, that adds stress.
2: Yeah,
1: I
2: think it's that, stress.
3: I think that unchecked generosity thing too. Yeah, like what Hot Wings was saying, like feelings wise, like you're giving more than you get, like that wears on you. You're mentally, physically exhausted. And then there are times where, yeah, you're going because you're running around all the time for everybody else, speaking from experience. And your immune system is like, if you're not going to slow down, I'll make you. And then you get sick and then you die.
4: That does seem pretty accurate.
2: This text, I asked my cardiologist once, how many drinks is considered binge drinking? And he said 3 to 4. So I just have 3 or less every day. I wish he hadn't said that.
1: No. Drinking every day. I remember during COVID, the, you know, I mean, everybody was
2: slippery slope
1: at home, and it was fun to bake and make crafty cocktails and things
0: sourdough.
1: And so my ex and I at the time, we were making cocktails all the time, and we had planned some big radio station New Year's Eve event or whatever, almost a year into COVID. And they had all these bottles of gin that they said,
2: oh yeah,
1: nobody needs these anymore. So if anybody drinks gin, I was like, I can make some gin
2: boxes.
1: I brought home 6 handles of gin.
2: Yeah.
1: And in a week I had gone through 3 of them, not just me by myself. Jeez, that would have been a problem, but it was a problem with just my boyfriend, myself, and then neighbors who were coming over. Cause I'd tell them like, damn, I had 3 or 4 cocktails yesterday and the day before that, and I'm drinking my 3rd one today because it's crafty and fun and nobody's out doing anything. And that's when I realized, like, even though I wasn't sitting there just getting absolutely smashed by any means, I was still drinking way more, way, way more. And I was like, bro, we gotta chill.
2: Yeah.
1: Like, but it was so easy to fall into that habit, and it felt harmless.
2: We were stuck.
1: Yeah.
2: And at that point, a lot of other people were doing the same thing, which we all know we're not supposed to say, well, everybody's doing it.
1: Yeah.
2: Well, no, that's not an acceptable thing, but it doesn't matter. There's still that.
0: Yeah. Those were weird times.
2: Mental justification.
1: Oh, and everybody was making their whipped coffees and affogatos, which is just coffee over ice cream. And I was doing that at like 4 o'clock in the afternoon. I'm like, the hell am I eating ice cream for? One, I'm lactose intolerant, so I'm just going to be bent over later. And two, I'm drinking coffee, espresso at 4 o'clock in the afternoon. Who am
0: I? Double.
1: Whammy. Yeah, like
2: dairy and espresso.
0: Yeah, why don't you have some pork with it too?
1: Yeah, real. Like, okay. Yeah. Let me just hurt all the things.
2: Somebody sent in, they said their bad habit is, they said, and we're, I think the term is seemingly harmless habit, is that they treat themselves like an amusement park on average, they think, around 30 times a week.
4: Wow.
2: 30? That's a,
1: it's like that's 4 to 5 times a day.
2: Yeah.
4: But is that a problem? You know what I mean? Like, I mean,
0: I don't know.
4: I don't know. I mean, you would think at least on the very least, they've got a great forearm.
1: Yeah. One of them might be bigger than the other. And that could be problematic. It'd be very telling if you met somebody who had a girthy right arm, but the left is all scrawny and noodly.
4: Yeah, it's hard to make your shirts look right.
1: Look, my only suggestion is that you alternate. Do the familiar hand and the stranger hand.
2: Yeah.
4: Yeah.
2: I don't think you're going to have much of a sex life with a partner if that's the case.
4: But if they don't have a partner,
2: I mean, it's not.
4: If you're in a relationship and you're doing it on your own 30 times a week,
2: or if you're so desperate to do it, you're doing it behind dumpsters and in parks or any place you can break one off.
4: Again, that's a real problem.
2: But if it's just you, your hand, and your bathroom.
4: Yeah. Like,
2: and it doesn't hurt.
4: I mean, honestly, if you're able to produce that much, that's incredible.
2: Yeah, don't let my jealousy ruin it for you.
4: My gosh.
2: All right, what's your seemingly harmless habit? 1-800-947-3979. Someone just sent one in. That is so ridiculous. I don't think anyone else has ever done it. And this is their habit. And they've recently had to choose to stop. It has the word ninja and diving in it.
4: More on the way. It is the Free Beer and Otwig Show.
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2: What's the seemingly harmless habit you have or you see other people having and you're like, ooh, that's bad. A lot of them have been, you know, big habits that we all know about, like smoking, drinking too much or whatever. This one, I've played an online MMORPG. I can't remember what that stands for.
6: Video RPG games. Is role-playing game.
2: Yeah. For 3 to 5 hours every day for the last 10 years.
6: Wow. How do you have the time to do that?
2: That would be the big problem, is if you have the time and you're not, nothing else is lacking, then you're probably okay. Because a lot of people watch TV for 3 to 5 hours a day.
7: Yeah.
2: And no one would generally refer to that as a bad habit. But if you're doing, I mean, that is a lot. Don't get me wrong, for whatever you're doing.
6: It's massively multiplayer online world.
2: That's the one.
6: So those are those huge, like.
2: I think like World of Warcraft was, okay. I think that's that category. All right, this one. I used to have a habit of diving ninja commando style into unfamiliar hotel beds. Like that was their thing. It was just, rah! Dive on the bed. I nearly broke my ribs this way. They're not all as soft as you think.
7: Mm.
2: I liked the way it hurt, though. It fuels my rage.
8: Okay.
6: Okay.
2: Oh, what?
8: Yeah, I would have thought it would take away some of your rage, maybe.
6: There's a lot of issues there, I think.
7: I wonder if cracking your knuckles applies, because I crack my knuckles a lot.
6: No, I remember hearing, wasn't there some doctor who did a study, and for every... For like 50 years straight, he only cracked the knuckles on his left hand and not on his right hand.
7: Oh my God, my brain could never do that. That's and, so twisted to me.
6: And after that, you know, they said like, because the wives' tale was always that cracking your knuckles will give you arthritis.
2: That's right. What we always were told.
8: Right, yeah.
6: And it turned out it had no effect whatsoever.
8: Yeah.
2: It's just air, population. Right?
8: Yeah, just air pops, apparently. I still hate it. Hate hearing it. I hate it when you guys do it. I hate it when my kids do it. Both are prolific crackers. I don't know where they got that genetic code, but
2: yeah, where did your kids get prolific cracker from?
8: Oh, good point.
2: In a different sense of the term, but not what you meant. But you are a prolific cracker yourself.
8: I mean, I guess, you know, when it boils down to it, like I got mirrors.
2: I have mirrors. I have TV. I know what I am.
7: What about sitting on the toilet for too long? Because I
2: a big one.
7: Love it. I love sitting on the toilet.
2: I am bad about that.
7: Uh-huh. I love that because I'm just like, all right, cool. Well,
2: TikTok's not going to watch itself.
7: Right.
8: Man, Well, being able to take the phone into a bathroom is the worst invention ever.
2: Yeah.
8: Because I used to get a lot of, like, I would get reading done, but far less time was spent reading on the toilet than is now bouncing from one thing to another.
7: Are we talking reading like shampoo bottles, or were you bringing books into the bathroom?
8: No. I would, like every guy, you have either a book there or like magazines. For me, it was car magazines.
7: Oh,
2: I always had sports magazines or fiction books.
7: Oh, I read the product, like the backs of products in bathrooms all the time. Nobody else did that.
9: Mm-hmm.
8: I mean,
2: Kayla does that, but if she forgets her phone,
7: anymore. Yeah, if I forget
2: like,
7: my phone,
2: I'll be like, your phone is here. What were you doing so long? I was reading the deodorant.
7: Yeah.
2: Or whatever. I'm like, okay.
9: I used to take the house phone in there. Like we had like the wireless landline. And so I would take the phone in there and just dial 1-800 numbers from commercials. So
7: you could ask

0: that product.
1: I would sit there. I would sit there and call like Stanley Steamer or like 877 Cash Now or whatever. But sometimes if you were one digit off, it would accidentally be like a 1-900 number. And so I would.
2: Yeah, the first free minute is an 800 number. Yeah.
1: One time I called, I tried to call Stanley Steamer and I must have been one digit off. And it just is like, are you calling for a good time?
2: Called Stanley, and I was like, Stanley's Steamer.
1: I just want my home cleaner. What is this?
0: They're number one and two and three and all at the same time over there.
1: Yeah.
3: What is the harmless habit that you have that maybe shortening your life or just making things not good? Waiting too long to get dental work done. A lot of people like to kick that down the road because nobody likes to go. And it doesn't just wait the way it is. It gets worse and it can cause you so much more trouble. Trouble, that is. And then if
4: it's not seemingly harmless.
3: No, it's harmful.
4: That's harmful.
2: It's harmful because it's also a precursor to a lot of other things that are going on in your body. Yeah. Like your dentist will see something with your gums or this or that and go, you might want to get that looked at. This looks precancerous, or this looks like this could be you have like a problem with your liver or something. You go, wow. Okay.
3: What do you think of this one? This person writes, I've learned excessive ambition. I know a lot of ambitious ladder climbing types who have become very successful, but they have poor relationships with the people in their lives. That's on top of having a very skewed sense of self-worth. And they feel like fancy things are the way they prove that they are becoming a good man or a good woman. Mm. I used to be on this treadmill. And when I stopped with having unreasonable ambition, everybody liked me more and I liked my life a lot more.
2: Oh, yeah. When somebody's ambitious and solely work focused, like a crazy person. Yeah. They usually are tougher to deal with and have bad relationships.
3: Because they don't care about them.
2: Yeah, because it's not their focus.
3: I know. You are what you care about, right?
4: I know one person I'm specifically thinking of, totally career focused, which is fine. But in the time that I've known them, in the 15 years I've known them, they've probably had 25 jobs all within the same field, but just constantly looking for the next thing.
3: Like, greener grass.
4: Climbing the ladder, climbing the ladder, climbing the ladder. And it's also it's also that same person that they always post on social media. Out with my bestie, and it's always a different person, and it's like there's no consistency there.
3: No connection.
4: Yeah.
2: Yeah.
4: It's like this.
3: They may be super happy.
4: This is my job of the week. This is my friend of the week, but you know that 3 months from now or 6 months from now, everything's going to be different. It's going to be a new person, a new job.
2: Yeah, I've got a couple people like that too.
3: You remember the person who wrote in and said they treat themselves like an amusement park 30 times a week?
2: Yes.
0: Yeah, have they done it twice since we talked to them?
3: I think that's a reasonable thing to think, actually.
0: Ooh.
3: They've sent more details. I know you guys mentioned this, but I do it at work. I also do it in my car. I have toys. So, no, my arm is not bigger than the other side. And I do have a sexual partner.
2: Is this a guy or a girl?
3: I don't know.
2: Okay.
3: I don't know.
2: Just curious.
0: Wow. If you're doing it at work, because you can't.
3: And in the car.
0: Yeah,
3: wow.
0: That, I don't know about that, bud.
2: It's a lot,
4: If it's not affecting their, feels weird to say, but if it's not affecting their life or their relationships, like
2: it can't be good for the upholstery though.
4: That's true, but
2: you can't do that without generating a bunch of butt sweat.
3: Do you think it's possible it's not affecting their relationship though?
4: I don't know.
2: I don't know. I mean, it couldn't be.
3: I mean, if it's always just a means to the end, like if you're just like, I need that relief, that's going to affect your relationship with someone else at least.
2: You would think.
1: I think they don't think that it's affecting their relationship, but their partner might be wondering, you know, why am I not enough? Why do they never get there?
2: Or I guess if they're, as long as the other person is satisfied.
1: Yeah.
2: Like as long as, then I guess it's whatever. I'm still impressed by just the sheer quantity.
3: Yeah.
4: This text came in, going on social media daily. It's mentally exhausting.
2: I think so. I think that is 100% true. It raises the stress levels. Makes you angry or irritated.
4: But they hooked us.
2: Mm-hmm.

0: Yeah, they did.
1: Yeah.
0: This one. I'm one of those constant nasal spray people.
2: Oh.
0: I mean, that'll lead to surgery eventually, is what we're told.
1: Was that? I think that was a Nate Bargatze bit, wasn't it? Okay, I was going to say, I knew he was talking about it. It was his dad, I think.
2: That his dad was addicted.
1: You're supposed to take it for, like, at maximum, like, 5 weeks or something, and he goes, how long have you been doing it? He's like, 48 years.
0: Yeah.
2: it's like it was Afrin or something.
0: Yeah. It's addictive because after a couple days, your body stops producing what it needs to.
1: Yeah.
0: So then you need it, and then the passages get swollen, and boom, all of a sudden you're getting your nose rotor-rooted.
1: Yep.
0: You don't want that.
1: I don't.
0: More next. It is the Free Beer and Hot Wings Show.

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7: 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Well, let's try to eat out that bad thought.
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5: How boring are you?

0: is this a real song?
1: Is so boring.
2: Or did AI make it?
3: Is that Seth MacFarlane?
4: I don't know. I think it's real.
0: It sounds like Seth MacFarlane.
1: Won't you let me be boring?
5: All right, so this is a 10-question scientific quiz that will help determine how boring you are. You should each have the link and go through it and enter your own answers. Does everyone have it?
4: Yes.
6: Yes.
5: Okay. How boring are you?
4: Is based on anything?
5: Yes,
4: some kind of science?
3: Science?
5: Yes, science.
3: Based on science?
5: I mean, do you need more specific?
4: Nope. That's all I need to hear.
5: Earth science. That's what it's based on.
4: Yeah.
5: So
4: minerals.
5: All right. Let's start with your go-to meal. Your choices. 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Or classic home-cooked American meal. Meat, veggies, potatoes. Or I like going out, but I typically order the same kind of things. Or I'm always switching it up, trying new restaurants and recipes.
6: Choose the one that most fits you. I'm always switching it up. I feel like I've had too many Pinterest disasters where, because that's where I get all of my recipes. I'm like, I'm going to try this new thing. And then I get so mad and fussy when I'm trying to pull it off and it's not working out. And then I just go, ah, these damn white women and their recipes on Pinterest.
5: Right.
6: I just blame all white women.
5: Does it not turn out as pretty looking, or it's not just as tasty, or both?
6: Both, or just the process is not as easy as they made it seem.
5: Yeah. All right, number two, what's your ideal vacation? One, a staycation where I don't have to go

0: further than my front porch. 2, camping a few hours from home in an RV that has a TV in it. 3, an all-inclusive resort in the off-season. Or 4, a train trip through Europe with a spontaneous itinerary. Boy, ideal.
1: Ideal or the one that I do every single time.
0: Almost. Probably that one, right? Because,
2: yeah.
0: I mean, because you're choosing it. It's not like you're forced to do it, right?
1: Yeah.
3: I gotta going go all-inclusive.
1: Vacation.
0: That's what I did.
1: One.
0: How do you respond to text messages? Right away with one-word answers. Or I get to the point in a sentence or two, but can take a few days to respond.
2: That's me.
0: I love a paragraph and even a cheeky throw-in and a cheeky little meme sometimes.
2: Oh,
0: I'm a caller, voice noter, or full-on novelist when I do text.
1: I mean,
0: really none of the above.
1: Yeah, yeah, I mean, I'm right away I'm with longer sentences usually.
0: Closest to that, right away with one-word answers. Mm-hmm.
2: I'm a mix with the last two. I feel like when I respond to a text, especially, I love a paragraph in MLA format. My grammar's on point. The commas are where they need to be.
0: God, you must hate me.
1: Yeah, I got to go with caller and voice noter.
3: I think I get to the point in a sentence or two, but can take a few days to respond after that. That's pretty common.
0: What's the first track on your music playlist? Now, you have to choose one of the four. Don't Stop Believing by Journey, who apparently announced their final tour, so you will stop believing soon. Happy by Pharrell Williams. Peaches by Justin Bieber, or Sympathy is a Knife by Charlie XCX.
1: I'm interested to see how this one attributes to your boringness, because it seems like that would be more based on age.
2: I like the song Peaches a lot. I'm listening to it right now.
0: Well, you got it in your headphones?
2: Yeah, because I was like, doesn't he say I get my peaches out in Georgia? Yeah, yeah. And I was like, oh, that's it. Out of all of them. Because Happy kind of got on my nerves after a while. Yeah. Don't Stop Believing just kind of makes me sad because it makes me think of college. So every time I play it, I'm like, no, I'm not in a frat house screaming at a live band.
1: I'm not sure I've ever heard a Justin Bieber song I liked.
2: Really?
1: Yeah.
0: What's your ideal Saturday night? Watching reruns and eating leftovers with my pet on my lap?
1: Well, that's sad.
0: I'll go to the latest Marvel movie when it's in theaters?
2: That's sad.
0: I usually hit the town as long as I can stay in Friday night. I basically leave to party on Friday and get home on Sunday.
3: Oh, yeah, that's me. Party all weekend.
0: I'm choosing the one out wing said it's sad.
3: Watching reruns and eating leftovers.
2: When you don't get that very often, that sounds so nice.
4: I know.
3: I'm going with that.
1: I think I would go with the, I don't mind hitting the town on the weekend as long as I can stay home Friday night.
2: Yeah, that's kind of.
0: That's a good one too.
2: And Fridays for our schedule are hard because if you go out on a Friday night with friends and you've been up since 3 or 4 o'clock in the morning, and then you're out until even just 11 or midnight. You're that friend that's
0: a zombie.
2: Hey, I'm going to bring this room down.
3: Yeah.
2: I'm going to be the one yawning.
3: Fridays are rough.
0: I'm staring.
3: Yeah. I always have such high hopes for Friday, though.
2: Yeah.
3: I'm like, let me just get to Friday and I'm going to be good. And then
0: like on
3: 6:15 on Friday evening, I'm
0: like tonight, dinner with the crew isn't until 8 o'clock Eastern time.
2: Oh,
3: I know
1: it is. That's
0: and so I'm already thinking, well, this is going to be a problem. What am I going to do? All right. Can someone read the next one? My page just went blank.
3: Yeah.
1: What's a show you'd highly recommend to people? Either The Big Bang Theory, Law and Order, S Creek, or Severance.
3: Ooh. Oh.
2: S Creek.
1: S Creek.
2: All day.
3: S Creek or Severance.
1: I mean, I really like Severance. But
0: I can't recommend Severance to everyone.
1: No.
0: Because I know some people would hate it.
1: No.
3: S Creek because of the humor.
1: Yeah.
0: S Creek is pretty universal.
3: It's a good, it's a good barometer for whether somebody has a good sense of humor or not.
1: If I had one of those shows that I could only watch again, it'd be that one.
0: Yeah.
1: Severance.
0: All right. Next one. What random hobby are you most likely to pick up? Bird watching.
3: Bird buddy.
0: Cross stitching, calligraphy, or rock climbing. One of these things is not like the other at all.
2: Which one?
0: Rock climbing.
2: Oh.
0: The others require almost no exertion. Whereas rock climbing is rock climbing.
1: Yeah. 20 years ago, maybe rock climbing, but bird watching now.
2: Calligraphy all day.
3: I think I'm going rock climbing.
2: All day.
0: What's something?
3: Calligraphy.
2: All day.
0: I never heard calligraphy called out with such enthusiasm. What's something you'd never do? 1, ask someone for their phone number. 2, spontaneously go to a last-minute party. 3, get home at 2 a.m. on a night out. Or 4, go to the same restaurant twice in a month. Well, it ain't that one.
1: Well, it's definitely not that one.
2: I would do all of these.
3: I'd do all of them, yeah.
1: I mean,

0: I definitely even
1: okay, then look
0: with
1: at
0: my advanced age. I've
1: which one would you hate the most?
0: Probably getting home past 2 a.m. That's getting pretty late.
2: Yeah, because I know my next day is just completely shot.
0: Yeah.
3: Spontaneously going to a last minute party just sounds so awful. If I get that text that's like, hey, we're partying tonight after I've settled in with my cat in my lap like a sad girl. No.
4: Yeah. Like, oh, I hope you have a great time.
0: It definitely depends on what kind of a last minute party it is.
3: Yeah, that's true too, though.
4: What is the most petty thing you would do? 1, call the police on your neighbors when they're being too loud. 2, after a fight with someone, switch their sugar and salt for each other. 3, buy better concert tickets than your opponent so you can take better videos for socials.
0: God.
4: 4, write a script of a dramatized conversation with your awful boss and reenact it with your friends. Duh.
5: With wine, duh.
4: With wine, duh.
5: That's so good. I wouldn't do that, but...
0: That's too much work, though. I would call the cops on a loud neighbor.
3: Yeah.
0: Right? I mean,
4: even that did have to be really bad.
0: Yeah.
2: Because I wouldn't do that.
0: No.
2: But that's the most likely on that list, I guess.
0: Right.
5: Yeah, I'd pull a prank. I'd switch sugar and salt. I'd switch sugar and salt so fast. Or, like, dump ice on them in the shower.
3: That's
5: always fun.
4: And finally, what's something you would do at a family dinner? Comment on weather when there's a lull in the conversation. Ask everyone at the table what they ate for lunch.
0: We're eating this now. What'd you have at another time?
4: Try to get your siblings or parents to fight.
0: What?
2: Yes.
4: Start a game of food-based trivia where the winner gets double the dessert.
2: That's the one.
0: Comment on the weather then. I mean,
4: try to get siblings or parents to fight in a funny way, I guess.
0: Okay.
2: Oh, man.
4: All right.
0: Okay.
5: So, I like mine.
4: What? Steve doesn't. Steve, what was yours?
2: I'm not surprised.
0: I don't mind mine.
5: Steve hates these quizzes. It's so funny.
4: What
2: mine
4: is, yours?
2: Is, I almost didn't notice you there.
3: Oh. Yeah.
2: That's how boring you are, but honestly, own it. You like things just the way they are, simple and easy and consistent and delightfully mundane.
4: Okay, that's what I got. I didn't feel bad about it until Maitland made the universal woman sound of pity.
2: Oh,
0: yeah. I got the same.
2: You plan your year in advance, rarely stray from the comfort of your couch, and have zero desire to expand your friend group.
4: Come on. No one is... that's true.
2: I know, but that part's not true. I always want to make friends.
4: Really? Like friendly acquaintances you see? Or like people you hang out with? Because I like making new friends and talking to people.
2: No, I
4: don't want to have to like hang out and do stuff in the future. This is the end of our interaction.
2: Yeah, I was so excited like last week because I made friends with people around the corner from us.
4: Yeah.
2: And we're like, I think I might slowly be initiated into their gang.
4: Ooh.
3: Ooh. Yeah. A new gang.
2: Yeah. Oh,
4: wow. So you're gonna have to hide under a car and cut someone's Achilles.
2: Yeah.
0: Yeah.
4: Okay. We're badass. What did you get?
3: I got you're out every Saturday, but in bed all Sunday.
5: Girl, same.
3: And that is so true.
4: I mean, I don't know that there was a lot of science to this, but they seem to have nailed it. Hot Wings, you got the same as Steve and I?
0: Yes.
4: Okay. None of this is surprising.
0: No, of course it's not.
4: We could have come up with that. I mean, I didn't expect it to be surprising. None of us are pretending to be exciting or not exciting.
3: Mm-hmm. Speak for yourself. Yeah.
4: Which one are you doing?
3: I'm pretending to be exciting.
4: Okay.
2: Well, after you just talked about your Fridays at home with your cat on your lap.
4: Yeah.
3: Yeah, and calligraphy.
4: She's calligraphy crazy. The hell? We're in the O'Reilly Auto Parts studios, home of the professional parts people. 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
1: Yeah.
2: Party.
0: Oh, I'm Free Beer, one of the hosts. I have a social interaction question that I never know the right answer to in my head.
2: Okay.
0: Always second guess it.
2: Are you pregnant?
0: No. That's okay. Not a social interaction question. I'm not sure why you would put it in that category. I got pregnant on a subway train and I don't know who the father is. Maybe then. So last night was the first freshman football game and my wife had signed up to be one of the parents who handles the night before team meal and then snacks at halftime for the team.
3: They do night before team meal?
0: Yeah.
3: For freshman football? For any
0: for
3: high
0: all
3: school,
0: levels.
3: For any high school
0: football? Yeah.
2: That's like,
0: it's a big
3: that's
0: to-do.
3: Cool. Mm-hmm. Very cool. Oh, I'm sorry. We can't speak, Free Beer, because this is rivalry week between me and you.
0: Oh, yes.
3: Right. My town's high school is taking on your town's high school.
0: That's right. Big varsity match tonight.
3: Shunned.
0: Yeah, that goes without saying that you're a
4: pud. Obviously.
0: and so are all the people of your community.
4: I don't know how you guys are going to do your work today, both wearing foam fingers on both hands.
3: Yep. That's actually our team's mascot, the Puds.
0: Yeah, fighting Puds. Yep. So the game was actually at Pudtown's palatial home stadium.
3: That's right.
0: Yesterday. Very nice. I had never been there. Super nice. But when we got to the game, we had the wagon full of snacks for halftime. And I said, hey, if you want me to take them, because it turns out the locker room was about 6,000 nautical miles away from the parking lot, which was fine, but it was a long ways. And I said, I'll just take them if you want to go and sit down with the boys. And Kayla's grandma had come, so why don't y'all go? So we go. And we just know we're taking them to this building, which is over the hill, down some sidewalks, and then walk up to it. But it's the locker rooms. So I get there, and it's the other team's home field. So there's four or five coaches standing outside of it, and it's far enough away. There's no one else to talk to. I can see one of the teams for them, either JV or varsity, is in there watching film behind an open door. And then there's a sign that says varsity locker room, JV locker room, blah, blah, blah, locker room, blah, blah, blah. So I pull up with my wagon, you know, like adults do.
5: Hi. Here we go.

0: the orange slices.
1: Literally. Really? Or not slices, but oranges, bananas, a million pounds of Gatorade, gallons of Gatorade, and some pretzels and stuff. And my question, my social question is, how long do you stand there before you interrupt them? Because you pull up and you don't interrupt at first, right? You don't just walk up and go, hey, where's the blah, blah, blah?
2: Mm-hmm.
1: You kind of wait for them to acknowledge you. But if you're the only one around and there are three people talking to each other, you obviously don't belong. You have a wagon of din-din behind you. And no one acknowledges you. How long do you wait?
3: They
1: How long
3: knew,
1: would you wait?
3: Well, they knew you were coming from the other team, so they didn't have any. They didn't want anything to do with you.
1: Not even eye contact or just a
4: no.
1: Be right with you.
4: You're not important to them.
1: That was made clear.
3: Mm-hmm. Yes,
1: and I understand that. But how long? Like I don't need to be their first priority. Like they're not standing outside that room thinking, I wonder if there'll be a guy with a wagon full of snacks. They're not waiting for me. But how long do you wait before you go, hi, sorry to interrupt?
4: 30 seconds max.
2: Yeah.
4: Same length of time as a ordinary stoplight.
2: Because otherwise you're just lingering and then you look weird.
4: Yeah,
2: and then
4: yeah.
2: when they turn and look at you, then they're just annoyed because they're like, who is this person that's bothering my periphery?
4: Yeah. Why didn't you say something? What are you just standing there for?
3: Oh, you must be from the other town.
4: Yeah. So, yeah, I've learned because I was always a patient waiter and then you'd wait and wait and wait. And I'm like, I don't want to interrupt anybody. But now I wait not very long before I go, hey guys, I don't mean to interrupt and you can get right back to it. But can you tell me where this is? Because I've learned over time, people are dicks.
1: Well, yeah,
4: like, how do you not use? I know you see me standing here looking quizzical and lost. Like, I don't know, say anything,
1: right?
4: Like, come on, guys.
1: Like when that happens, I have to interrupt. Like, if we were standing there talking about something serious and someone walked up, I have to interrupt you,
4: right?
1: To say I got because it's an itch that bothers me. Like, hi, what can I help you with? Hi,
4: yeah. Like, why
1: even
4: is this
1: if it's
4: person
1: me
4: lingering,
1: being annoyed? Like, okay, stop doing that. Get out of here. I waited about 8 seconds, I think, and then I felt rude walking back the entire time. By the way, they were very nice. Once I said, "Hey, by the way, just you know, I'm not from here. I have snacks. Where should I put these delightful treats? Can I just walk in?
3: Fine.
1: I thought there'd be security. I didn't say most of these things, but these are all things.
3: Security. You know,
1: fold myself in half and go, knock, knock. I'm outside. You don't have to knock.
4: Hi, wagon dad here.
2: See, that is, though, if it was your son's team, you could have walked up and pulled out like a Jersey Shore impression and just been like, snacks are here. And they would have thought, they'd be like, oh, my God, dude, your dad's so funny.
1: No.
2: Or it would have come off like,
1: that's nice of you to say that, Maitland, but I don't know that that's the case.
5: It would have come off like Phil from Modern Family, where that would have been cool when like Jim Tan Laundry and Jersey Shore was cool. Like 16 years ago.
1: Missed it by a decade and a half.
4: Just a little past.
3: Yeah, the kids that you're bringing the snacks to weren't even born yet.
5: GTL, am I right?
4: Yeah, and their parents were too young to watch that show at the time.
2: Oh, God.
3: Yeah. Where's Snooki, right, guys?
1: Side note after the game. Our guy was talking to one of his teammates, and he had him on speakerphone when he came up. And I don't know how it came up, but he said, like, hey, you know, parents say hi to so-and-so. We say hi. And I asked him what he thought of the game, and we were talking for a second. And then he said something, and we both laughed. And as he's walking away, I hear his friend, who has a Hispanic name, and I later learned is, in fact, Hispanic, pertinent to the story. I hear his friend say, "Ah, oh, this is a good night. I made a white family laugh." And that made me laugh a lot.
4: Yeah.
2: Well, and this morning he made another white family laugh.
3: Yeah.
2: I'm delighted.
1: Right.
3: Good morning. I'm Steve. And I was out yesterday because my son, Nicky, he's 4. He got his tonsils out. So earlier in the summer, we went to the doctor and they were like, wow, his tonsils are huge. And we went to the dentist and they were like, wow, his tonsils are huge. And then they referred us to the ENT and they said, wow, his tonsils are huge. They need to come out.
1: Mm-hmm.
3: So took
1: sounds
3: him there.
1: Like everybody agrees.
3: I took him there yesterday and yeah. So he was, I mean, he had no clue what he was going there for.
1: No.
3: And he handled it really well. We got there and all he knew is that he was hungry because he didn't get to eat breakfast yesterday morning.
1: Mm-hmm.
3: So first thing in the morning, we had him there and, took him in. He was totally cool. They gave him a little laughing gas, and then he was out. Gave him an IV.

0: plucked those tonsils right out. So the doctor came out after the surgery, pokes his head out into the waiting room, calls us back into the little consultation room, and he said, wow, those things were massive.
1: Really?
0: Even though he had already seen them.
1: Yeah.
0: But he said, he's
1: different
0: like, yeah.
1: When you get to hold them in your hand and
0: that's what he
1: them.
0: Said. He's like, yeah, sometimes it's hard to tell. In the mouth, they all look big. So he's like, yeah, he's recovering great. But just so you know, his voice is going to be different. And boy, is it. Like, already, Nikki's voice is completely different.
1: Really?
2: In what way?
1: Is it in the way that I hoped?
0: No, he doesn't have, like, a funny German accent. But
1: he dropped something. Ay, ay, ay.
0: He just sounds like a different child. It's not like it's the same voice, but it went from being, like, deep to high or high to deep, and you can still tell. He just sounds like, it sounds like there's a stranger in our house.
2: Aww.
0: Now. It's really weird.
2: What does he think? Does it sound different for him?
0: I don't think he's really noticed it yet.
2: Oh, okay.
0: Yeah, because he's still, like, swollen and probably a little bit sore.
1: Yeah.
0: But, yeah, it's at least three times yesterday, Annette and I heard him say something in the other room, and we were like,
1: Who invited a kid over?
0: Who is that? Yeah, we thought that maybe one of the neighbor kids was over or something. But also, he's a freak of nature because it did not slow him down at all.
1: Really?
0: He was just like, he was tired in the morning, came home, watched a Spider-Man show, and then he was like, all right, ready to roll.
1: Is it like when your dog has surgery and you have to give them meds to calm them down because they're going to tear their stitches?
0: Kind of.
1: Is he wearing a cone?
0: He does not have a cone on. But the nurse did say, they were like, usually it's like day two or day three that it really hits them.
1: Because
0: a lot of the meds that they pump into them when they're doing the surgery, they'll hang around for a day or two. But
1: well, that worked out well because now you'll be at work and your wife will have to deal with him waking up going, this sucks.
0: But it was weird walking by his bedroom this morning and not hearing what would normally sound like a chainsaw coming from in there.
1: Really?
0: Yeah, his tonsils were massive. They were blocking so much air.
1: Oh, he's probably going to, his IQ went up like 19 points. He's getting enough oxygen to the brain now.
3: You can breathe.
0: It's crazy.
1: You're going to get home and it's going to be like Matt Damon's been your janitor. There's going to be math all over the walls.
3: Wow. Now that would be incredible.
0: Right.
3: A different voice and math.
0: Yeah. And he has a Boston accent.
1: Annette's going to text you and say, Nikki just asked if I liked apples. Yeah. I don't know what to tell him.
3: You get home and you hear he's going, hey, Ma!
0: Ma!
3: Ma! Ma!
1: Oh, and my glove, Morgan?
0: Please let that happen.
3: Ma, when can we have meatloaf? Ma!
1: I hope that happens.
0: Me too.
1: I mean, it'd be fun for a minute. Probably wouldn't be great long term.
0: It would always make me
1: laugh.
0: My
1: kid became a longshoreman at 4 years old after he took out his tonsils.
3: Mm-hmm.
1: He immediately became union everything. And he threatened to beat me up if I delayed the delivery. That's happening.
3: Mm-hmm.
1: Dumber Than the Show trivia revisited later on in the hour. Next hour, it's my list. Things that show someone is tacky. Like whatever it might be.
3: Okay.
1: They do it, you're like, oh, you're a tacky person. No. I might still like you. In fact, I probably will. Tacky can be fun.
3: It can be.
0: I know mine's going to offend someone in this room.
1: I have one that absolutely is going to be a problem.
3: Yeah, I have one that I think could offend an entire state.
1: An entire state.
0: Oh, wow. Okay.
3: Yeah.
0: Well, you win.
3: Yeah.
1: All right. That's coming up. Back in a moment. It is the Free Beer and Hot Wings Show.
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0: Just wants to have some space.
1: Yes.
0: Okay. A little of both.
1: Yeah.
0: Okay. Do you get the, do you like roll over and like you put just a hand like on a hip and you hear, ah?
1: No, it's not that bad. But every now and then when she can tell that I'm being needy, mm-hmm. she'll just put one finger on me.
2: I woke up at my sister's bachelorette party. I was sharing a bed with my youngest sister and she woke up in the middle of the night and had just one finger on my back. And she said she woke up and was like,
0: ah, touching her. Now,
1: yeah, it's my wife's way of being like, all right, I know you need affection. This is all I'm giving you right now.
0: Does that work?
2: That's hilarious.
1: Yeah, it does.
0: You know, it's the intent is there.
1: I know that the intent is there. I know that. Yeah.
0: I mean, it's a lot for her to overcome the fact that you feel like poison on her skin.
1: I know.
3: Yeah.
1: I know.
0: That is tough. Well, you've heard of Brian Johnson before, not Brian Johnston. Brian Johnson, but you know him as the guy who thinks he's going to live forever, that weirdo. He's 46.
1: The blood boy.
3: I thought you were talking about AC/DC.
0: Yeah, that's like, why ooh, I said not him.
3: Yeah, yeah.
0: No, he's the biohacker. Yes, and he does have a blood boy. He's 46.
1: Isn't his blood boy his son?
0: Yes. Okay. That is one of the blood sources he has for his youthful routine. He's 46. He has a girlfriend that's been with him for 3.5 years. She's, in her 30s. And they will never sleep in the same bed again.
2: Okay. Why?
0: Because it ruins his sleep. And sleep is the most important part of anti-aging.
3: It is paramount. Forever. It is paramount, they say, yeah.
0: Would you give up cuddling with your significant other because they want to live longer?
2: No.
0: I wouldn't. That'd be like, no. Sorry, no. Die sooner and love me.
2: No, if I...
0: Have you tried saying that to Annette, Steve? Is this going to kill you? Die sooner and love me. Don't say that. It's not a good idea.
1: I've probably said something similar to her.
0: I don't think
1: maybe not those exact words.
0: Do you think a good relationship suggestion has ever come out of the 18 minutes after this hour break? No. It's always stuff like, ask if you want him to die soon. So this dude, Brian Johnson, the anti-aging guy, he's been internet famous, TikTok famous for all of his things. He's wildly wealthy, and he spends a lot of it trying to live a long time. So far, every time I see an example, it looks like pure unadulterated garbage.
4: Yeah, he's like, I take my son's blood and use it as eye drops.
0: Yeah.
4: And what?
1: Well, I thought he had given up on this. I thought I read an article recently saying, like, he's decided that he's gone too far.
0: Well, maybe you'd think so, because he has.
1: Yeah.
0: So what is, like... He claims that couples wake up 6 times a night because of their significant, like their scientific study. There probably is. I mean, it makes sense. You would wake up more.
3: I'm sure that
0: when you're
3: happens.
0: Sharing the bed with someone else, whether it's their snoring, stealing covers, you know, the accidental elbow, pillows, hot, cold, whatever. But man, it's so much better.

0: Like, I literally can feel a wave of relief wash over my body. Mm-hmm. It feels like an actual physical sensation. Sorry, Steve.
1: My favorite thing.
2: Yeah, I'll let you know when that happens because I haven't experienced that.
0: It's fantastic.
1: Yeah, my favorite thing is like in the middle of the night or like first thing in the morning when you're still kind of like dozing on and off. And like my boyfriend will do it where like we've separated like you were talking about, but he reaches over and just like pulls me over. I'm like, oh. This makes me feel small. I love it. mm-hmm. Not small and, you know, emotionally.
2: Right.
1: Just like, I'm tiny. Yeah, let you cuddle me.
3: Yeah, flip me around. Small.
1: Yeah.
3: I'm
1: tiny.
0: But what is the point of being biologically 37 if you have to live in a lab and can't have any human interaction? You can't sleep with your girlfriend.
2: That seems great.
0: You have to go join each other on your plastic sex bed or whatever you do.
4: Well, like my grandparents.
0: Or is sex too dangerous too?
4: My grandparents never slept in the same room either.
0: Yeah.
2: Same ever. Room?
4: Yeah. My mom's.
0: Wow.
4: My mom's mom and dad had separate rooms. And then my dad's parents, they did. They slept in the same room.
2: Separate rooms? Yeah. Like that's real old school.
5: It is. Yeah. My great grandparents had separate beds. But
4: separate beds? Dang.
5: Same room, separate bed.
4: That's so crazy to me.
5: I think that was used to be more common. And I know there are people that make that argument now besides just this weirdo who's trying to look young but still looks his age.
0: Yeah. He does not look enough younger than me for all the work he's putting into it.
5: No, for his age, I don't think he looks much better than I looked at that same age doing zero.
0: Mm-hmm.
5: I mean, he takes care of himself, but.
4: I do like the idea that if you are in a relationship and you have more than one bedroom, that you each get a bedroom, but you like.
0: So you still have your room to make it what you want?
4: Which I really kind of like that. Like you, and then you just have sleepovers in each other's rooms, but you live together.
2: So like you can still have all your sweet posters on the wall
4: yeah,
2: and everything.
4: Exactly. I can have my Lisa Frank blacklight poster that I colored with like the soft velvet on it or whatever.
2: Yeah, that couch is inflatable.
4: Yeah. Uh-huh. I want glow in the dark stars on my ceiling, babe.
0: Text from Tennessee. You guys are wrong. We started sleeping in separate rooms and I will never go back. Sleeping alone is literally the height of luxury.
4: I mean, I guess, yeah, if you sleep with somebody who runs hot or they snore, or maybe you've just been together for so long that it's, you know, you bang it out and then you go to bed.
0: And if you're an individual couple, if that makes you happy, I am not judging you at all. But I am judging this couple. So I guess maybe I'd judge you if I knew more about you. But I'm judging this couple. Why is she still there? Why are you dating this guy? He keeps your menstrual blood and tracks it to make sure you're hitting your bio marks. True story. This sounds bad.
4: Yeah.
5: Yeah, I wouldn't like somebody cultivating my habits and my behaviors so that they could have my blood the way they want it. You would feel like you're just a crop at that point.
4: Mm-hmm.
0: Now,
4: a little test all the time.
5: Yeah.
0: We did get this text. It said, hey guys, Bob in New Hampshire, I have this question. Do you guys share blankets with your partners or do you have separate blankets? My wife and I sleep in the same bed, but we have separate blankets and people tell me that's weird. That's funny because Jody Sweetin of Full House, the headline said, through four marriages, Jody Sweetin has learned one truth, separate bedding. In your bed is the key. And then I thought, holy S, she's been married four times?
5: Yeah, I didn't know that.
0: And wow. None of them are to Kelly?
4: I've only been married once.
2: Yeah, unfair. She said that.
0: Wildly unfair.
2: They have in her current relationship, they don't have separate, well, I guess they do have separate beds, but they're pushed together and they each have their own blankets and everything.
5: Well, I mean, it might just be like a split king.
2: Yeah.
5: Like I had one of those when I was married. We had one of those, and it has like a separate, it had separate, like the fitted sheets were separate because the individual beds moved up and down.
2: Mm-hmm.
5: And then the top sheet was the same. So I guess we could have done separate top sheets too. But
4: that didn't bug you. I always wonder with those beds, the break down the middle, like if you're trying to cuddle.
0: Didn't love it.
4: Yeah, I would hate that.
5: You definitely need to have like something surrounding the bed. Like I had a bed frame around both, so it kept them from separating in any way.
4: Oh,
5: so they were still they were pretty tight. They were tight together like a couch cushion would be. So I never had a problem with that. But
4: yeah, I feel it in my ribs.
0: I had straps to hold it together, and then bought something that would go in there.
4: Mm-hmm.
0: Like,

0: made specifically for that bed, and then that would sink down. So then you had to go in and pull that out. Yeah, it didn't like that at all. Yeah. But that whole separate blankets thing, that kind of makes sense, especially if you run hot and your significant other runs cold.
1: Or if you're a thief in the night. You know how many times I used to wake up one of my exes? He would, I mean, he'd just like roll in bed. And so he'd turn into a burrito overnight. And then I'd have to grab the blanket and pull it. And then he does 1,000 little flips just so I can unravel him and have some blanket.
0: Alligator that caught
1: Why are you doing that?
0: An antelope encroaching the shore, and now you're doing the death roll?
1: Yeah, the death roll. God. The bed roll.
0: Let go. I don't know. But that is a big deal. I mean, sleeping, literally sleeping together, obviously important. Like, you know, the sex stuff. But how you sleep with your significant other, what a underrated thing. Like, hey, do you like wasting all your money? Cool. That's fine. But do you want to sleep when it's too hot? Then we'll have to break up.
2: Mm-hmm.
0: You could have financial infidelity. No, not really.
1: too far.
2: Yeah, maybe a little much.
0: Text, I'm a burrito. I roll myself in those blankets. That's the only way to go. Anyone else, that's your problem, I suppose.
1: Yep, I've slept next to a little burrito person before, just like that. I think snoring is the only reason I would ever say we would need separate rooms and not sleep together. Yeah. Snoring is the only thing. Even then, I think I'd shove that super crazy ear plugs that are wax.
0: Oh, yeah.
1: Those are the best. I think I'd probably do that just so I could sleep with my person.
0: Text from Northeast Pennsylvania. Listening to you guys talk about snuggling is making me mad. I am like Annette, probably worse. My poor husband loves to cuddle. I will not even give him the one finger. I can't and don't want to.
1: Aw.
0: Do you say it to him like that?
2: Yeah, I can't.
0: Like, hey, I can't even give you one finger. You're not worth the skin on one of my fingers. Not even like the pointer finger. You can't even give him like a pinky?
2: You can do that. You just refuse to.
0: Could you just sleep on your hand for a while, then put your numb pin-feeling hand on the back? So you're like, it's like a stranger.
3: He's giving me PTSD. Not even PTSD. Current stress disorder.
2: Yeah. Yeah, like not even relinquishing just a little bit. Because, this is a thing with my girlfriend and I. Like, I run hot when I sleep. And so, like, if she still covers or whatever, it doesn't matter because I'm like, I'm still warm. It's fine. And then she doesn't always want to cuddle because I do radiate. Mm-hmm. And so then I make her too hot. But she'll at least, like, put her ankle over my ankle or something. You know what I mean? Like, so that there's some kind of contact. She knows that's important to me. If it was just I refuse.
0: Did you have to say that? Were you like,
3: I know you're hot, but can you just touch me with part of your body?
2: Well, kind of. Like, you know, sort of.
0: I mean, nobody's a mind reader. So, I mean, there's nothing wrong with it, but it's a sheepish thing to say.
2: Well, it's one of those things
3: I love you. Will you make sure the part of your body's touching mine so I can fall asleep time?
2: I think it comes up in just conversation, though, even before we were ever, like, really together, you know, where you just go, well, this is what kind of sleeper I am. Like, I like physical contact. I'm a physical contact person.
3: It's your love language.
2: You know, if we're driving, hold my hand. I like that, you know, or whatever. Like, any type of contact. It doesn't need to be much, you know.
0: Text from Buffalo. I work third shift, so my wife and I sleep in the same bed like all married couples, just not at the same time.
2: Oh, yeah, that happens.
0: That's rough, too. Mm-hmm. The opposite schedules. That is very tough. On the way, Dumber Than the Show Trivia Revisited. 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
4: Patchy fog in the area early on today, followed by a mix of clouds and sun. Our high near 80. For tonight, we're mostly clear. It should be good weather for the partial lunar eclipse. Our low tonight, 55. On Friday, we're mostly sunny, a high of 79. From News 10, I'm First Alert meteorologist Darren Rockel.
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0: Negative, Ghost Rider. Yeah, that's the one. What a disappointing start to that. Let's meet today's contestant. His name is Edgar. Hello, Edgar.
1: Good morning. How you doing?
0: Good, bud. How are you?
1: Oh, I can't complain too much.
0: You're a commercial roofing foreman. Are you working on a big job right now?
1: I'm headed to one. Not big. I do small stuff mostly.
0: Okay. How many people on your crew may be on meth?
1: Two. Zero for sure.
0: Did you think this was a private conversation for just a second when you answered?
1: Slightly for a second.
0: Okay.
1: The question hit me wrong, so.
0: What did you think I asked? How many people do you want to have sex with?
1: I thought you were just asking about the crew size.
0: Oh, okay.
1: At first.
0: Well, that's going to be awkward then. So it turns out when Edgar gets to work, if you work with Edgar, he wants to have sex with both you meth heads.
1: Right? Oh, yeah.
0: That's what we're getting to.
1: Yes,
0: Edgar, you get to play Maitland today on Dumber Than the Show Trivia. Her jackpot is at $700. Kelly will be asking the questions. Maitland's going to exit to the hallway so she cannot

0: hear your turn. You and her will have the same five questions from Kelly. Whoever gets the most right wins. If there is a tie, low time is the deciding factor. The most time either of you get is 90 seconds, and you can both pass on questions the first time around. Edgar, my friend, do you have any questions?
1: No, sir, I don't.
0: All right.
2: All right, Edgar. Maitland is in the hallway. Are you ready for your one and only chance on Dumber Than the Show trivia today?
1: As ready as I will be, I suppose.
2: All right, Edgar. Then your turn begins in 3, 2, 1. Jason Alexander played Richard Gere's lawyer in what movie?
1: Double pass.
2: What's the top number of a fraction called?
1: The numerator.
2: Is a cucumber a fruit or a vegetable?
1: Vegetable.
2: Which U.S. president presented Forrest Gump with a Medal of Honor?
1: Eisenhower.
2: Which planet is named after the Roman god of the sea?
1: Neptune.
2: Time. Edgar, how do you think you did?
1: Amazing.
2: All right.
0: I like that.
1: So good.
0: Okay. I like
3: right.
0: that.
3: Okay.
2: Hey, that can get you a win if you're feeling amazing.
0: Mm-hmm.
2: What we're going to do, Edgar, is put you on hold, and we're going to call Maitland back in from the hallway, and she will attempt to defend her jackpot today. Her $700 jackpot. Maitland, welcome back to the Mostly Round Table.
4: Thank you.
2: You're welcome, friend. How was your time in the hallway?
4: It was nice.
2: That's nice. Are you ready to defend your jackpot today?
4: I'm ready.
2: Okay, then your turn on Dumber Than the Show trivia begins in 3, 2, 1. Jason Alexander played Richard Gere's lawyer in what movie?
4: Oh. Pass.
2: What's the top number of a fraction called?
4: Numerator.
2: Is a cucumber a fruit or a vegetable?
4: It's a fruit.
2: Which U.S. president presented Forrest Gump with a Medal of Honor?
4: Oh, gosh. Reagan.
2: Which planet is named after the Roman god of the sea?
4: Neptune.
2: Jason Alexander played Richard Gere's lawyer in what movie?
4: I know this one. Pretty Woman?
2: Time. Maitland, how do you think you did?
4: I think I did okay.
2: All right. We will bring Edgar back on and score this game. Edgar, welcome back.
1: Oh, good to be back.
2: We will see if Maitland has bumped her jackpot to $800 today or if Edgar's going to get a check for $700 in the mail, starting with question number one. Jason Alexander played Richard Gere's lawyer in what movie? Edgar was a very quick double pass. Maitland said, oh, pass. And when we came back, she said, oh, I know this one. And then seemingly guessed Pretty Woman, which is a good guess because it is correct.
4: Ooh.
2: You're in the lead.
0: He's such a butthole in that movie.
2: Mm-hmm. You are in the lead, 1-0. Going into question number 2. What's the top number of a fraction called? Edgar said numerator. Maitland said numerator. Numerator is correct. Edgar on the board. Maitland still in the lead, 2-1. We'll skip question number 3 and come back to it. Question number 4. Which U.S. president presented Forrest Gump with a Medal of Honor? Edgar said Eisenhower. Maitland said, oh gosh, Reagan. The answer, do you know, Freebeer?
0: Richard Milhouse Nixon.
2: No. Lyndon B. Johnson.
0: Oh, that's right.
2: Lyndon B. Johnson. Nobody gets that point, so score stays the same, 2-1.
0: Oh, yeah, he met Nixon because of ping pong.
2: Uh-huh.
3: Oh, that's right.
2: Going into the next question, which planet is named after the Roman god of the sea? Edgar goes, Neptune. Maitland said, Neptune. Neptune is correct.
4: Woo!
2: So we move to question number 3, and the score is 3-2, which means, Edgar, you need to get this right so you can tie it and we go to the clocks. If Maitland gets it right, she wins. Is a cucumber a fruit or a vegetable? Edgar said vegetable. Maitland said fruit. Now, when you're cooking with it, people call it a vegetable. But it is botanically classified as a fruit. Maitland wins! Oh, wait. I do music today. This is my job. We're going out tonight to kick out every night. Nice job, mate.
4: Thank you. Nice try, Edgar.
1: Oh, it was fun playing. Y'all have a good one now.

0: you, Edgar. So there it is. We'll play again in 2 hours. That's it.
1: Wow. How long has that been quiet?
0: Not very. It was pretty quick. Just in the room, it felt like a quick transition because it was. You know, there's a certain phrase that that is used pretty regularly right now. It's actually a term. I would struggle to define it. And it comes up because of this. This headline. Which celebrity has the most aura? Hummings, what's that mean?
2: Presence? Like in this...
0: So you're saying you would also struggle to define it?
2: Yeah.
0: Would you so far as to say, I don't know what it is, but I know it when I see it?
2: Kind of.
0: Okay, which celebrity has the most aura?
2: I would have said Dolly Parton.
0: Well.
2: Honestly. She had a lot of aura.
0: She did.
2: But yeah, I'm equating it kind of like
0: we're doing this today, though, not
2: presence.
0: Tuesday. So...
2: Yeah, hers is a little dimmer today.
0: Yeah. Maitland, how about you? What does that mean, to have aura?
3: Means like a cool factor about you. Some mystery, but you're just like, you look at them and you're like, they're cool.
1: Yeah.
0: Does anyone in here have aura?
2: Well, we all have aura, just not like
1: mine
2: big.
1: Is ever changing. There are days where people are like, wow, she looks happy. And then there's other days like, why is she crying at Cheesecake Factory?
0: Yeah.
2: By herself?
1: What's wrong with her?
0: That is a valid point. Aura is very in the moment.
1: I'm a mood ring. I'm more of a kind of gal.
0: Well, I'll tell you who they have. They have number one is Keanu Reeves.
3: I can see it.
1: He's a shapeshifter. I'm telling you. Dude, I see it. I know why he's giving off that aura. He's an alien.
0: Why do you say that?
1: Because I told y'all last week, it's my list of celebrities who weird us out or something.
0: Oh, yeah.
1: And I said...
0: Him and Nicolas Cage weird
1: yeah,
0: you out.
1: Yeah, who I think Nicolas Cage has aura.
4: Didn't you also say that they were the same person?
1: Yeah, they're shapeshifters. So they shapeshift and torn out. You've never seen them in the same place at the same time.
0: Number three was John Cena on their list.
1: Agreed, yes.
0: Willem Dafoe was four. Christian Bale, five.
3: Willem Dafoe was going to be who I was going to say.
0: Why is that, mate?
3: He is very stylish. You don't know a whole lot about him other than just like, yeah, he's cool.
1: Mm-hmm.
0: Remember that time somebody stopped him on the street and they were interviewing him and we found out he was very charming and polite?
3: Yes.
0: And were you like, is that kind of what you're thinking of? Like, I had no idea what to expect if someone stopped and talked to Willem Dafoe.
3: Like someone who just kind of draws you in and then keeps you there because you're just like, whoa, they're way cooler than I thought they were.
0: Now,
2: yeah, just a good energy.
0: I skipped number two. I'm going to come back to that. Number six is Twitch streamer Extra Emily.
2: Okay.
0: Seven is Tupac, so I guess you could say Dolly.
2: Wait.
0: Eight is Bob Downey Jr. Nine, Matt McConaughey.
1: Where's Amy Poehler?
0: Not on there.
1: I love her aura. It's like awkward and funny.
0: And kind.
1: And witty. Yeah.
0: Warm,
1: oh,
0: smart.
1: Definitely.
0: Number two. I think this is a big deal. Keanu Reeves, first. John Cena, third. Second, this is voting by people all over the world. Jesus.
3: Oh, my God.
2: Man, he's behind Keanu.
0: If you're including Jesus, he's going to win the aura contest.
2: Well, you would think.
4: Apparently not.
2: I mean, you know.
0: He is. How many times has Keanu turned a couple loaves of bread into 4,000 loaves of bread?
4: That I know of, none.
2: I don't. But I mean, if you're talking cool energies, like Jesus wasn't in Bill and Ted's Excellent Adventure.
4: Jesus doesn't ride a cool motorcycle.
1: He doesn't have to. He can walk on water.
0: Yeah, right. Which would be more impressive? I mean, I see motorcycles every day at Walgreens. Yeah. I've never seen somebody walk on water.
2: But the way Keanu kills bad guys in John Wick is cooler than bread.
0: What?
1: Can't argue with that. That is a strong point.
0: No, I guess I chose the, bread was a bad example. I should have gone with like turning water to wine and stuff.
2: I mean, that's cool too.
0: That's cooler than getting loud mufflers on your pickup.
1: But... Can he surf barefoot?
0: Mm.
1: No.
3: If you have celiac disease, you're going to have a way better time watching The Matrix than eating bread.
0: Yes, that's true.
2: Yeah.
0: You know, Jesus, nothing but gluten.
2: Yeah.
0: That was his big slogan.
2: He does have real good energy though, from what I'm told.
3: Jesus?
2: I haven't seen any of his movies, though.
3: I've neither.
2: Yeah, Jesus.
3: Yeah, you
0: pretty strong aura game.
2: I didn't.
1: He casted Mel Gibson. No.
2: No, I never saw it.
0: Jim Caviezel.
1: That's it. Mel Gibson was Jesus's director.
2: Yes.
1: Right? He put that all together, whatever.
2: Yeah.
1: Mel Gibson. God.
0: Mel Gibson sent his only begotten son, Jim Caviezel, to play Jesus our Lord.

0: and Savior.
1: I think Jesus is the first person to ever say, like, you know who I'd want me to play me in a movie? This Caviezel guy.
2: Caviezel?
0: Yeah.
2: He's a good actor.
3: He's got it together.
0: Actually, he is a good actor. No one hires him anymore, but he's a good actor. Hey, you know what? My phone is very quiet. Like, yeah, good for you. But no, in a good way, right?
3: Because no one calls me.
0: Everyone has me blocked.
3: But if I was the type of person that people wanted to call, this would be helpful.
0: But no, no spam calls, no spam texts, no scammer emails. 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
10: I got something to tell you guys.
11: Okay.
10: In 1995,
11: yes,
10: Stuffed Crust was a massive cultural phenomenon when it debuted.
12: Is that what you've been, researching that for the last like 2 hours?
10: It was a quick Google.
11: Kelly was fighting hard for Stuffed Crust Pizza being the greatest fast food item of all time.
10: It was a cultural phenomenon in the fast food industry. In 1995, I was 8. It was life changing for me.
11: It felt like the biggest thing you'd ever seen.
10: I was like, this is the coolest invention. How will we ever top this?
12: So that was it.
13: But in food, it's never been topped.
10: Never.
13: Mm-mm. Never been topped.
11: That was the Reebok pumps of pizza.
13: Oh, man. I can't wait to eat those dinosaurs.

0: hour number two on this Thursday. Hello, the Free Beer and Hot Wings show. 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Top three things from each of us that show that someone is a tacky person worthy of judgment for their tackiness. Everybody's a little tacky in some way, probably.
1: I mean,
0: certainly
1: I think
0: in
1: so,
0: the eye but... of the beholder. But that'll be fun. Or offensive, or both. Let's find out together. 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

0: 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You know what's been missing from your text messages?
1: What?
0: With people, if you use Apple Messages, iMessage, or whatever it's called, which is the primary method most people use, not all. No offense to the others. Now, you can let ChatGPT in and let it answer your texts for you.
2: Good.
0: Not on its own. It won't make decisions for you. Like if your brother says, hey, want to go get pizza? ChatGPT is not going to, without asking you, say, yes. Yes, I will. But it is something you're going to start seeing people using.
3: ChatGPT has now launched Apple Messages integration on Mac, allowing it to access your entire message history and send text messages on your behalf. Oh, essentially, this new feature launched by OpenAI will allow the chatbot to conduct actions within the Apple Messages app. ChatGPT will be able to read your messages, will be able to write your messages, will be able to actually hit send on your messages.
1: Nope, no thanks. I'm cool on that.
0: Not even close.
4: No. Yeah, let's make everyone as dumb as possible. So, like, our devices are even communicating with people for us on our behalf.
1: Mm-hmm.
2: I don't trust
4: it. And also, like, what's the point of that? Like, here, yeah, read my messages, and then why don't you send one to my friend Bill? I don't know what you said, but I'm sure it's great. And then he'll reply, and I won't see that because you'll read that. And you guys can become best friends in the ether.
0: Now, it will not send it until you give it approval.
4: Okay.
0: But I don't think that's that much better.
4: No.
0: When I'm communicating with someone via text, there's an expectation that it's their words.
4: Yeah, use your words.
0: I know that we've already gone past that on email because there's all sorts of AI suggestions if you're using most of the common email accounts where it will write it for you, or people are taking the email they wrote, slap it in, make sure it's friendly enough or whatever.
2: So I'm assuming that their whole thing is like, oh, no, this is going to save you so much time because now if Freebeer, if you text me and say, hey, what are you doing next Tuesday? ChatGPT will just be able to look at my calendar and say, well, I have an 11 o'clock meeting here and then a 2 o'clock doctor's appointment. Mm-hmm. Why? What's up?
0: The other thing they're selling it for, Steve, similar in the time saving idea is like when you're in a group text and all of a sudden there's a lot of text, you can ask it to summarize what you've missed, or it eliminates too long, didn't read.
1: Mm-hmm.
0: It does that now.
1: So mine will summarize it. The preview that I get on my phone screen, my text messages are already summarized. Sometimes it's hilarious because it'll be like, yes, so-and-so's texting about tea bags. And I'm like, what? But I don't know if it, because my phone automatically updated when I was asleep one night, which made me fussy because I haven't updated my phone in years. And I was like, what is all of this suddenly? Mm-hmm. And it summarizes my text.
0: It's not just giving like a preview of the beginning. Ugh, I don't like that.
1: No. And sometimes I'll still get that preview. I think it does it as like the initial pop-up is, yeah, free beer is getting tea bags or whatever. And then it'll show the if I see it again. It's just, it's funny, but it's weird.
0: It's not great.
1: Somebody's reading that.
0: I don't know. I'm torn on all this stuff because feels like it's just going to end up being everywhere anyway.
1: Yeah.
0: Like,
4: yeah.
0: You know.
2: Yeah, I'm so I'm torn too because I can understand that there are some advantages to it.
0: Yeah, absolutely.
2: You know, there are definitely some advantages.
0: Even just like when it comes to like AI, like when it comes to researching a product.
2: Yeah,
0: like that has game changed.
4: That's
0: I feel bad for like Popular Mechanic, which was always like the go to. Like, hey, at Popular Mechanic, we reviewed the best blah blah blah, or other publications that did that. But now it's like, okay, like when I wanted to get a rowing machine, I went to chat and I said, you know, this is my age. This is what I'm doing. This is the reason I'm getting it. What are the recommendations? And all of a sudden it breaks it down based on which different criteria. I could have spent a week researching and not figured that out.
2: I've also seen where it's wrong, though.
0: Well, yeah, you can't trust it all the way.
2: Yeah. But I mean, I
0: still got to read reviews and everything else.
2: I was talking to my wife about this yesterday because she's thinking about getting a new car, getting a van. And we were like, she's like, I just wish that there was a way because you go to certain websites and you filter by different options and everything. And I was like, honestly, that is something that ChatGPT is useful for.
0: Yeah.

0: you know, find me all of the X amount, you know, X brand cars within a 50-mile radius that have this, this, this, and this option with no more than this amount of miles. And it's, pops it all up.
1: It's pretty good.
0: Yeah.
1: You still have to go from there, though.
0: Yeah.
1: John and Paul from the Beatles. Maybe the most iconic songwriting duo of all time.
2: Hard to argue with.
3: Probably, yeah.
1: Day Tripper, one of their big songs?
2: Yeah.
1: What album is that off?
2: That is off of Revolver, I think.
1: I think you're right.
2: I forget.
1: Because you like the Beatles, so I was going to say that. Unless you said it's off their album called The Statler Brothers Greatest Hits, I would have said, yeah, I think you're right. Yeah. Anyway, this is a rare clip of them in the studio working on Day Tripper. Now, when that song on the album, I believe Paul is the one that sings the lead line and then the echo. But in this, you'll hear John is singing the lead, and it's just them working it out. It still sounds really cool. I love this sort of how the song's made kind of stuff.

0: Yeah, that's the finding that old footage of those classic bands and artists where they're working stuff out like that.
1: It's amazing. Yeah. It's crazy how much footage there is of them. Like everything they did was filmed. And that's not on any album, by the way. That's why I couldn't remember. It's one of the many
0: songs
1: they had.
0: Day Trippers, not on an album?
1: It's just a single.
0: Oh.
1: Yeah, they had a lot of songs back then that were just singles. So if you get like Past Masters 1 and 2, those are all songs that were released that weren't on a studio album.
0: Oh.
1: So it came out right between Rubber Soul and Revolver. Hmm. That's why. It was the B-side to We Can Work It Out.
0: It's a great song. Very, very good.
1: Yeah.
0: So there's a new haunted house. Maitland, you're going to like this because you like the King of Midnight or whatever, as your t-shirt says.
2: Oh, yeah.
0: What did it say?
3: The Duke of Dark.
0: Duke of Dark.
2: Prince of Chaos.
0: Prince of Chaos, not darkness. Mm-hmm. It's an Aussie haunted house.
3: Oh, I didn't see that.
0: Oh, yeah. That's because I wrote it in green and never shared it to you. It's
3: is it NDA?
0: It is. Sorry.
3: Okay.
0: Universal Studios unveiled the Ozzy Osbourne Prince of Darkness, Duke of After Dinner Time,
3: Duke of
0: Haunted House for this year's Halloween Horror Nights. It begins at their Orlando resort this Friday and goes through after Halloween. They have a teaser.
4: Let the madness begin!
5: Bow before Ozzy Osbourne, the Prince of Darkness. One nightmare of many, only at Universal Halloween Horror Nights.
0: Oh, I am stoked.
3: Well, I'm going.
1: Okay.
0: But I'm not a haunted heist guy. Would that appeal to you, mate?
2: Yeah.
0: If you were in the ballpark? No.
2: If I was in the area or I was going to Halloween Horror Nights, I'd be like, yeah, we got to go to the Aussie one. But I'm not going to make a special trip.
0: I wonder if that's enough to move Aussie fans to like,
3: probably.
0: I'm going.
6: Maybe. So. Definitely a few of them for sure.
2: Yeah.
0: Absolutely. It's my list. Things that show that someone is tacky for sure. Like tacky. That's on the way next. 1-800-947-3979. 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
8: Workforce traffic.
9: No accidents to report at this time. However, slower than normal, 96 eastbound between Portland and Wright Road due to continuing construction in that area and starting to

0: slow up 127 southbound between 69 and Lake Lansing Road due to the long-term project there. You got a traffic tip? 888-765-8723 with a look at your traffic. I'm Brock Palmwood.
1: My book club president says reading is, quote, not a competition. 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
2: In an hour and 20 minutes, Dumber Than the Show trivia. In 2 hours and 20 minutes, we'll have a chance for you to win $1,000 on the $1,000 Minute of Mayhem, where the last 2 days have saw the contestants combine to get three right and pass nine times in 20 questions. And we didn't get to all 20.
10: No.
2: So it's been a rough go. So if you've been thinking, I don't want to embarrass myself, good news. The bar is so low. If you get your name right, you're in first place for the week.
11: I was playing along yesterday from home, and I would have done pretty well.
2: But yeah?
11: That guy, did he pass on the first five or
2: yes.
11: six?
2: First five, and then the sixth one, he guessed wildly. And I don't remember what it was, but it was like, the name of this literary character. And he's like, I don't know, Mike?
11: And then the one where the answer was pass, he got wrong.
2: Yeah. I think you did that to mess with me.
11: I don't know.
2: I hope. All right. Time for It's My List, though. Things.
12: It's my list.
2: Things that show someone is tacky. You're right. I will go first. Thanks for offering.
11: No.
10: Okay. Mm-hmm. All right. That's fine.
2: No offense to anyone. But if you like these things, you are tacky. And if you're fine with that, I'm okay with that. I'm sure I like some tacky things. I'm sure I'm going to get my feelings hurt.
13: I definitely will.
2: Yep.
11: Uh-oh.
10: Yeah, you might.
13: Right.
2: It's not targeted at you, the one that I know is you. But when I thought of it, I thought, I don't know if I should say that because, you know, Maitland.
13: I'm ready.
2: It's not just you. It's also...
13: Me?
11: Oh, I think it might be the same as I have.
2: Number three. No. Do you have statues and gazing balls or any other sort of stupid pop culture yard art in your yard? Hi, you're tacky. Mm-hmm. Everyone knows it. It looks stupid.
10: Well, that's my number one. Mm-hmm. Concrete statues and yard crap.
2: Yep. Are you the person who still thinks fat lady bending over profile in wood is funny?
11: Come on now.
2: That was tacky then. You don't see him as often now, but man, like every third house had him for a minute in the early 2000s.
11: He's just gardening.
2: Yeah.
13: You don't like the garden gnomes and the little...
2: No.
10: No, that's really tacky.
13: Oh my God, I think they're so cute. What about the little fairy houses when you walk by people's houses and they have them at the root of their trees or base?
10: Very tacky.
13: Oh, I
2: stupid
13: love
2: and
13: them
2: gross.
13: So much.
2: Yeah. Oh, okay.
10: It's tacky.
2: All number right. two. More than one sticker on your car.
13: Agreed.
2: No matter what they are. It could be a bunch of political things I agree with. You're tacky and dumb. It could be a bunch of things about the band you like. Ooh, look, we're Care Bears who like long music. Whatever that is. Everybody hates that band, and most of them are dead. Take your tacky stickers away. No one cares.
10: Yeah.
2: You look like an idiot. And number one, anything that's animal

0: print.
1: Oh, come on.
2: Oh, man. Mm. All right. I got to take off animal print pants.
3: They're
1: Why
3: terrible.
1: Why do you have to be so specific?
3: Because that's where you see it.
2: Here's the thing.
1: I love my animal print pants.
3: Like, well, you're tacky.
2: I know we're not to my list
1: yet. Almost warm today.
4: But animal print is a neutral in my life.
3: There is nothing neutral about wearing leopard pelt.
4: It's a neutral to me.
3: Cheetah spots.
2: Not neutral.
3: You might look fine in it. I mean, I wouldn't say that.

0: I'm sorry, are you all here for something or do you all just have really good taste? So,
1: was it a girl or a gay
0: bartender? It was a guy. I don't know his sexuality, but it's a man.
2: I would have thought you were gypsies looking for a fare to rip off.
1: Yeah. See, like when it comes to animal print, part of this, I know I'm not doing mine yet, but like when I think of like tacky, my brain goes to like a Peg Bundy. And it's animal print pants, big hair, long fingernails. And I kept thinking, God, a lot of these apply to Maitland. But when you do it, I don't.
3: But it's different.
1: But I don't look at when it's you don't have a tackiness quality, though. Oh. I don't know what it is.
0: It's
1: but there
0: you
1: is
0: like me.
4: Maitland is the show's Peggy Bundy.
1: I mean, you are the closest we have to Peg Bundy.
0: I'll take that.
1: But
2: like if they made a baby out of like her leftover DNA from where she got startled and she peed a little. It'd be you.
1: Yeah.
3: Okay, wait, you do give Peg Bundy.
0: Peg Bundy's right? Pee?
3: Okay, because I was
2: no,
3: like, who the
2: you're
3: hell
2: a baby
3: Peg
2: made
3: Bundy?
2: From the DNA in her pee.
1: Yeah.
0: That's better.
4: I mean, yeah. DNA is DNA.
2: Yep. You're like Peg Bundy hemoglobin.
3: Yeah, you could pull off her entire wardrobe for sure.
2: And probably would want to, tacky.
0: It would be so cute.
5: If you want to, yeah, actually.
2: No.
5: You know, I'll take it.
2: Just you know it's tacky?
1: Hair. Just not the hairstyle.
2: Looking up to the nanny.
1: Yes. The nanny is also incredibly tacky.
2: She is the
1: everything
2: tacky.
1: About the show
2: everything
1: is
2: about
1: tacky.
2: Her was tacky. The show is tacky. Her appearance is tacky. Yeah. Her voice is tacky.
1: Where they live is tacky. Everything about that show is tacky.
4: Raise your hand if you feel offended.
3: For those who can't see it, Malin's hand is raised.
2: So many different colors on those nails when you put them up.
4: Hey, can I go next?
0: Oh, I'm going to eat my hands.
2: I'm sorry. That was too. That was at least two many that were targeted to you.
1: Yeah.
0: I learned from Dolly. I take pride in being a little tacky.
2: Sounds condescending in light of everything. Dolly Parton, absolutely tacky. Mm-hmm. Yeah. I loved everything about her.
1: Yeah. Yeah. So. Sometimes tacky can be a lot of fun.
2: Yeah.
0: All right, Steve, lay it on me.
2: Maitland, do you want to go next or do you want to?
0: No, I want to see everybody else. I want to go last.
2: Till all your scars are there.
1: Yeah. I can't wait to hear what Maitland's are. It might be things like the way people drink water. Like her barometer's so different than the rest of ours.
2: Earth tones.
4: Brown shirts.
2: Earth tones.
0: Yeah.
2: You tacky earth tone bitches.
1: Sedans.
2: All right, who's next?
4: All right, I'll go.
1: Steve said he wanted it.
4: First, flags in general. I think that people with excessive flags out front of their house, whether it's an American flag or the college that they went to or a thing that they like, I just think flags look they just look tacky in general.
0: Mm-hmm.
4: I do not
2: all
4: like
2: flags.
4: Them. All flags. So don't get all offended. You're that patriotic. Shut up. Flags look tacky. You go to any other country, they don't have flags hanging off the front of every house.
1: I think there are places that they do that.
4: They just look. They just look silly.
2: Yeah, North Korea.
4: Well, no, I remember when Tommy's best friends Josh and Jace were in the country, and they were walking around. They were like, "Why does every house have a flag on the front of it? This doesn't happen in other places."
1: Well, it doesn't happen in Britain. They have no pride at all.
4: Yeah,
1: they still have a king.
2: Yeah.
4: All right. Next, if you have a shirt, specifically a political shirt, and it has swear words on it, like F the other side, my president is a whatever, and it's like, if you have a shirt, mainly political, but a shirt with swear words on it in general, you are so tacky. It's disgusting.
2: It's one thing if it's at a party where it's adults or a get-together, but when you're wearing it like...
4: You're just screaming, I have no class. I have low IQ... And no class. And then first on my list is if you post your Venmo and say something like, buy the newlyweds a drink or buy the birthday girl a drink, that is tacky because you're just saying, give me money. I need money. I know I can get away with it.
2: Asking people for things like that would have always been considered tacky, but you do it with Venmo and grease marker on the side of your dumb
4: so
2: Honda
4: tacky.
2: On the way to Chicago, and all of a sudden it's fine.
3: I'm going to give money every single time.
0: Me too.
4: It's so tacky.
0: Yeah.
2: That's because you
1: tacky.
2: Two are a couple leopard print idiots.
0: Yeah. I loved it.
1: It is very tacky.
3: Because Kennedy, Maitland's roommate, threw one up for her 30th birthday.
4: She?
3: Yeah. And I reshared it so fast, I was like, give her some money. You damn right, she's 30. Give her some money. I love it. A little tacky for sure, but.

0: I'd do a leopard print fantastic. Venmo for my sister's bachelor party.
1: Wait, really?
0: Yeah. It was all animal print. I made it look like a little jungle, and it said, buy the bride a drink.
2: It's so tacky.
0: She got free drinks.
3: Did you pick one winner to get a ride in Gravedigger from everyone who entered? Jesus.
2: My God.
3: If you got enough money, was she going to be able to wrestle Scar at the VFW on Friday
0: Maybe.
3: Night?
0: Maybe.
3: Welcome to Tacky Town. Population, every one of you. Is this going
0: to right.
3: Are you going to break down?
0: No.
3: Is your purse string going to get caught on a door and yell at me?
0: I'm not there now.
3: Okay, good. So, Steve, that was your three.
2: Yep.
0: So, who's next?
1: I don't even remember what Steve said Kelly, specifically.
3: Kelly, why don't you go so Maitland can have a break from this onslaught?
4: Okay, I got you.
3: It's my list. Things that show you're tacky.
2: What if Kelly turns heel and just goes completely after Maitland?
3: Liking movies where they talk like small shrimp. Oh, what? You thought that was cute?
4: I'll end it all. Okay, so my first one, when I think people are tacky, is, you know, the person who can sing really, really well, but they take every opportunity to show you that mm-hmm. without, like, it's so obvious, and they don't think it is. I had a friend in college, she was like an opera singer, mm-hmm. and every time a song would come on, she'd start singing, and then she'd get really loud, and it's like, all right, Caitlin, we all know that you can sing. Stop
3: right?
4: doing that.
3: So, like, she would she turn it into opera?
4: Yeah.
3: Like, if she's listening to Friends in Low Places, she's like, I've got friends in low places.
4: Yes. She'd hold notes a little too long, a little too loud. And it's like,
3: gross.
4: Show off a little here and there where people say, whoa, like, on your birthday, Maitland, your friend Kate busted out, we were singing Bleeding Love.
0: Oh, yeah.
4: By Leona Lewis. It's a banger, guys. And your friend Kate hit a high note, and I was like, holy crap, you would have never known. And it was amazing, and that's all she did. And then she didn't do it again, and you wanted more. But it's that person that is like, all right, we get it, okay?
0: Yeah.
4: You're Whitney Houston, opera style. Okay, stop.
2: And they kind of act like everybody's been begging them to do it.
4: Yes. Like, ain't nobody cares.
3: Like,
4: stop
3: every time
4: it.
3: They start, even if no one said anything, well, if you're going to keep nagging me, I guess I'll do
2: okay,
3: it.
2: Okay, I'll do it just this once, though.
3: Yeah.
4: Sorry for showing off. No, you're not.
0: You'll be sitting there watching a movie, and they're singing along to the song in the background.
4: Yes.
0: Just a little too loudly for you to be like, oh, I hate you.
4: Okay, you're good at it. Okay.
1: That's how I always felt about Mariah Carey's singing, because she could do whistle tones, so she would do it in every song. Uh-huh. And you go, I know you can, but do you need to?
4: Yeah. That, I mean, I'm obsessed with her, so yes, but
1: still, it's tacky.
4: Okay, my second one is when they have a bunch of stuff in the windows of their car. I'm specifically targeting Jeep people because you targeted me for the 3 years that I had a Jeep. The amount of ducks that were left in my car that I would immediately take and put on the next Jeep, which was probably the one that gifted it to me. I hated it. I hate driving by the Jeeps that got 10,000 ducks in them. Mm-hmm. I don't like going by the cars that have a bunch of stuffies in the back.
0: Yeah.
4: I think that's giving senior citizen. I don't like
3: Tommy?
4: It.
3: Mm-hmm. How many stuffies you got in your car?
5: I have a platypus in my car.
4: Just the one is fine. I kind of find that to be a little charming. I'm
3: yeah,
4: like,
3: that's a good
4: story?
3: Way to tell the world you're a precious imp.
1: What?
0: Oh my God.
3: Having more than one would be tacky, but that way we just know you're a tender-hearted idiot.
0: Well, thank you.
2: Well, we know you're on your way to being really tacky.
1: Yeah. Though I'm not getting any more. It slides around. It is obnoxious. I agree with Kelly.
4: Yeah, more than one is tacky. More than one.
2: You're a precious imp.
1: Notice that. I mean, thank you, I think.
4: And then my final one is when they update their relationship status via paragraph on Facebook, but they do it with like a picture of their kid. And they're like, yeah, we're finally on our own. And I'm like, hey, every other week, you're finally doing this and you're finally doing that in your relationship. And then you post a picture the next week and you guys are all back together and you're a happy family again. That's so tacky to me. Like, you got go through your stuff for sure, but like, every week there's an update. Girl, call somebody. Boy, like, get a friend.
3: It's not 2007. Stop telling us what you're doing today.
4: Yeah, everybody can see this. what's happening? I think of one person back home who does that all the time. Every time I get on Facebook, her and her husband are no longer together. And then they are together. And then they're no longer together.
3: Mm.
4: So it's juicy, and I love it. I'm going to read it every time. But it's so tacky.
3: That is pretty bad. People are sending us photos of the things we have called tacky so far. This person has the following stickers on one side of their vehicle.

0: Tell your dog I said hi. I solemnly swear a lot. Some logo for something I don't care about. Mother of dogs.
1: Oh, no.
2: Oh.
0: Mischief is managed. Oh, boy. Yeah, you're tacky for sure. Oh, is that right?
3: Mm-hmm.
0: Jeep people as a cult. When childish adults make little games for all their friends because they don't have children to direct that energy for. Text. You know someone's tacky if they have a Jeep with ducks, long nails, or people who make their hobby their personality. That's all true. That person. On the way, Hobbings will go. Maitland will go. Tommy will go. Not in that order. The attacks will subside until we're back. It is the Free Beer and Hot Wings Show.
4: A mix of clouds and sun for us today with a high near 80. Tonight, we're partly cloudy. We could have some patchy fog tonight, our low 55. On Friday, mostly sunny, a high of 79. Saturday, partly cloudy, a high of 82. From News 10, I'm First Alert meteorologist Darren Rockle.
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0: In the middle of It's My List, things that show someone is tacky. I went.
1: It's my list.
0: I went first. Statues and gazing balls. Too many stickers on your car and animal print anything. Then Steve went and he said, any flags, all of them. Political shirts with curse words or any shirts with curse words worn by an adult. And Venmo posts saying, I'm a broad, buy me something. And Kelly went, show-off singers, the kind that can sing and they know it, but they just wait for every opportunity. And having too much stuff in your car windows. And the third one I forgot to write down.
2: The third one are people who post their relationship status on Facebook with, like, pictures of their kids. And we broke up, but now I'm a single mom or single dad. Like, okay, stop it.
0: Maitland requested to go last because she feels targeted. I don't know why. And so it's Hot Wings or Tommy next. Who's first?
3: Tommy can go.
0: Tommy!
3: I have a wide assortment, so maybe he'll take a couple off my list.
4: I believe it. So my first one is any clothes with designer labels all over it, or it's just obvious that you're wearing that thing because it's, quote, fancy or, you know, posh.
0: Would that include, like, the people who are like, I have this bag, this fancy bag from whomever?
4: Yeah, like Coach bags, like if it's like subtle, it's fine, but like when it's just like big and broad, like it's like obvious you're flaunting it.
3: Yeah, when you're dressed like Kanye West.
4: Exactly. Yeah, if you're wearing a Gucci tracksuit, you're doing too much. Yeah. Like it doesn't look good, but you're wearing it because you're trying to, you know, show off or give the illusion of class. Like that never has sat well with me.
3: Yep, I had that on my list too. Yeah, wearing clothes with giant fashion logos all over them.
4: You know, I gotta say, I always feel so good when I have something that's on Hot Wings list. I'm like, okay, I had a good take. Nice.
3: I'm a judgmental guy.
4: Exactly. My second one, again, well, it has to do with clothes again, so I might skip it. But I was probably on Hot Wings list, but wearing pajamas in public, I think looks so tacky. The only place it is acceptable is the grocery store.
0: Wait, that's literally public and the one we all hate.
3: That's the one where it's most likely to happen.
4: I know, but I have made so many trips to the grocery store, but it's a quick thing. I think it's okay. But if you're out and about, like, walking...
0: That is what a tacky person would say.
4: Well, maybe, but guess what? I don't think it's appropriate to be wearing it out and about. But at the grocery store is a safe place, much like the bathroom is a safe place to fart. Like, there are places where it's okay to do these unsocially acceptable things.
5: Nope.
3: You're tacky for saying it.
4: No, it's my list. It's real. That is so okay. That you wear Crocs to the store, you can wear slides to the store. I wouldn't say wear those to the bar. I hate that. But if you wear slides to the grocery store, it's a safe place. Everybody's doing their own thing there.
0: Okay. As opposed to the bar where, you know, everybody just knows your name.
4: Well, yeah.
3: Yeah.
4: Okay.
3: All
4: right. Big deal around here. Okay.
0: That's number three.
5: It's okay to be wrong.
4: Okay. Number three is getting a Roman numeral tattoo, like of your birth year. And it's always in, like, either on the wrist, the forearm, or like the ankle. It's like it's always this one girl that has it, or it's the guy who thinks he's so like a frat guy, or he also right next to his Psalm 316 tattoo or his favorite Bible verse. Like, those are so tacky, I think. Don't like it.
3: There are a lot of tacky tattoos. Mm-hmm. Like, there are some great tattoos, but man, it is very easy to go full on tacky with a tattoo. Your Tasmanian devils.
4: Yes.
3: Especially people when tattoos were just becoming really popular amongst the general population in the 90s.
0: Yes.
3: Like, we saw that transition and from just like rock band people and bikers and stuff to like just everyday normal people. And then that was the tribal tattoos and the barbed wire around the arm and the tramp stamp and the Tasmanian devil and, you know, just a generic heart, you know, or something like that. Like, very tacky.
4: The next one is also like getting a word in Japanese and you don't really even speak Japanese. Like,
5: it
4: doesn't make sense.
5: It's one thing if you have like a close personal, I don't know, some kind of connection to like Japanese culture or maybe you lived there for half your life or something.
3: Yeah, or at least you're like a huge Godzilla fan or something.
2: No, but I want people to keep getting them so I can keep seeing those videos of people who actually speak the language and pointing out what they actually say, because those are my favorite.
5: Like the woman was really funny. Oh, it says, you know, faith. And then they cuts to the woman. She's like, it says yogurt.
2: Yeah, exactly. That says beans.
0: Right. Hot wings.
3: Okay. Narrowing this down is really hard. I'll come back to whatever when Maitland's done. I'll share the rest, I guess. But

0: You're from North Jersey.
1: Whoa.
0: Can I specifically, look, everyone's on the hot seat, but not everyone is tacky. But I think more like the Sopranos kind of, you live in a McMansion with columns, and they're pointless columns, and or there's an excessive use of marble, and or a fountain, things like that. You know what I'm talking about. Like, that's tacky. Those types of houses are tacky. So if you have
1: it's one, not wrong.
0: You're a tacky person.
2: Okay. Yeah. All right.
0: Okay. T-shirts with multiple images, like a septuple exposure. Usually racing fans have shirts like that. Those are tacky.
3: Those are cool.
1: Oh, where it's like
2: the car,
1: like,
2: in the foreground.
1: It's like their Jeff favorite Gordon, sprint with car 15, driver.
0: Yeah.
1: And it's his profile up top holding a trophy, and then the car skidding around the corner with the rooster tails.
0: Yeah.
1: And then another one with him and, you know, in the pits.
0: Yeah, too many images. Like, T-shirts are meant to have, like, one focus, not nine. Like, that's too many focuses. Too many foci. That is tacky. Our
2: shirts with too many foci.
0: Yeah, exactly. Let's see. How about also, you like things being gold-plated that aren't jewelry. That's tacky. Like, really tacky. Like, the people that have a car that has gold trim, tacky. Yeah.
1: Bad it is tacky. Look. It's universally bad tacky.
0: Look. It's a bad look.
2: Agreed.
0: Mm-hmm.
3: Yeah, that's like when you walk into somebody's bathroom and they've got like the cocaine 90s dealer kind of bathroom.
0: Mm-hmm.
3: It's like, why is everything black?
1: Yeah, did they shoot Scarface here?
3: Yeah, why is, and then everything's got gold trim. Mm-hmm. You sell drugs?
0: What yeah, that's doing? A that's a bad look. Yeah, well, the handle on the toilet is gold plated. You go, yeah.
1: What's number three? Or was that number three?
0: That was number three. I have a bunch of others, but I'll let Maitland go.
1: Before Maitland goes, tell me that we've hurt your feelings without you saying it. First text ever from this person. Is there anything tackier than naming your radio show something stupid just to trick dumb, hungry drinkers into becoming your fan base for over 20 years? No, it is tacky. We've agreed since 1997. Also, I bet you have a tattoo of your something.
2: Go ahead and say it. No, just
1: I forgot it. Never mind.
2: No, you got it. It'll come back.
0: No, let it fly.
1: Don't want to. It's not going to be good now.
0: It's timely.
2: In 3, 2, 1, go.
0: Say it.
1: I don't need to. I'm good. That is just not going to get scratched.
4: All right. First up, I have tight dresses with sneakers. I feel like people go to the bar all the time, or you've seen girls do it for like homecomings and proms where they wear tight dresses with like Air Force Ones.
1: I think that looks so stupid.
4: And
1: by the way, same thing for guys. Like, I see this at sports all the time where they wear a nice suit and then stupid bright Hoka tennis shoes at the bottom.
4: Mm-hmm.
1: Put on a nice shoe.
2: Oh, like Dan Orlovsky.
1: Yes.
2: He always does that.
1: Oh, yeah. My
0: Everybody
1: God.
0: On ESPN.
1: Looks stupid.
0: Mm-hmm. Yeah.
4: And next up, just somebody who has to be the loudest. Audibly, visually, everything. They're wearing a million clanky bracelets. They're smacking their gum. They're talking as loud as possible because they just have to be noticed because they're not interesting otherwise.
3: Yeah.
4: And then I do have similar to Tommy with pajamas, except I actually can narrow in on a take with it.
0: Mm-hmm.
4: characters on all of your clothing, your home decor, whatever, especially if you have one character that is just your entire personality. I feel like Stitch from Lilo and Stitch is becoming the new Cookie Monster, where people had Cookie Monster pajama pants, and now it's Stitch from Lilo and Stitch, or it's on all of their coffee mugs, on all of their t-shirts, all of their cups, everything they own is just, I feel like SpongeBob breaches into that sometimes, and I love me some SpongeBob, but you're not going to see me walking around in SpongeBob t-shirts with SpongeBob accessories. I'm not doing it.
0: No, after like the age of 13 or something, you should start to diversify your tastes a little bit.
4: Yeah. Absolutely. And lastly, I've got a few that I'm trying to narrow down for the last one, but I'm going to putting ice in your wine. Like when you're drinking, you're drinking some sort of spritz, that's fine. But if you order a glass of wine at a restaurant and you say, could you put some ice in it?
0: Oh, yeah. They bring it out at the right temperature usually.
4: I see you scooping ice from your glass into your wine.
1: That's weird.
4: You're tacky.
1: And tacky.
3: I know about that in my backyard. I won't do it at a restaurant.
4: Yeah.
3: If I've been

0: in my backyard and I've had this same little glass of white wine.
1: And you need to cool it back down. That's I'll do fine.
0: That. I ain't above it. But at a restaurant, I'd be mortified.
1: Yeah, can you put ice in it? Or especially if you're ordering like Moscato with ice in it, just ask for apple juice. Mm-hmm. Just get that.
2: Yeah, agreed.
3: Apple juice with a shot.
2: Text from Maine. Animal print is tacky, but animal tattoos free beer, those are cool. I like mine. It's your list. Do you think it's tacky? It's up to you.
3: An animal print tattoo would be tacky.
4: Oh, yeah.
3: You know, if you have a leopard
4: Leopard. Yeah, you should get a leopard sleeve.
3: that would be cool on you, though.
2: Well, ain't nothing cool on me. You could take the coolest thing in the world, and it ain't cool on me.
1: I've seen people do leopard print hair. Mm-hmm. They go to the salon and they get leopard print put in their hair. And you want to know what hairstylists use to get the shape to stamp on your hair? Celery. They just they cut a piece of celery.
0: Smart.
1: It's shaped like the little curved thing. Okay. They dip it in black hair dye and boop, boop, boop, boop, boop.
2: That's wild.
1: It's pretty cool.
3: Well,
2: all right. You can
3: say yours. The process is cool. The look ain't cool.
2: It's my list. Things that show you're tacky. You can share as well. On the way, around the room.
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3: When I first moved to Omaha, it's like I forgot I had teeth. It was like 4 years. And then I'm like, I should get a dentist. And I went to one once, did the cleaning. It took 2 days because I'm a heavy tartar person. And then we moved again.
4: My God, you had a 2 day cleaning?
3: Well, not the whole day, Hot Wings. It was like one appointment.
5: I know, but that you had to come back
4: for extra shift change in the middle.
3: They didn't have to put up scaffolding and close the shop. It was
6: like, what? You're going to have to come back
5: after
6: hours. 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
5: going to come back when I bring my good chisels
3: in. I'm genetically predisposed to a lot of tartar.
5: My God.
7: You're like a Yorkie. 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

0: 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That way, maybe you can be the contestant for Dumber Than the Show trivia tomorrow when we get a contestant using the notifications on said app. I'm Free Beer, one of the hosts, and I made a purchase last night, or actually yesterday afternoon, that I believe you'll be inclined to make fun of me for, and if it were the other way around, I would make fun of you. But I did it anyway.
1: Is it tacky?
0: To some people, I don't think it'll be tacky. I just think people are going to be like, you're an idiot.
1: I love this.
0: Okay. So I like to play NBA 2K on PS5, right? Have been for years.
1: Yeah.
0: It's my favorite thing to do. Like if I want something mindless, instead of watching a TV show or something, I'll throw that on. I can play it and just, I like it. I can still talk to the people around me. I can do it mindlessly. Whatever. Doesn't matter why I like it. But I had pre-ordered it. And I realized the pre-order, somebody said, hey, it comes out when you're on vacation. And because of the way kids back to school stuff happened, we're not able to go anywhere. So what would have been a fun vacation next week is just some days off, which right. is still great. Don't get me wrong. Not complaining.
2: Yep.
0: But I saw that it didn't come out until towards the end of vacation. And then I realized if I upgraded and bought the deluxe version instead of the one I prepaid for, I could have it as soon as yesterday.
1: Whoa, baller.
0: So I canceled the pre-order and then immediately ordered the other one for an extra
3: $30. Oh, my God.
0: Is that a smart financial investment? No. But is it worth $30 to play it early for 8 days?
1: Hell yeah.
0: Yes. Yes, it is.
1: What did that game set you back total?
0: $99.
3: Oh, my God.
0: Yes. But when you look at the per hour cost of entertainment.
1: Yeah, I mean, if you're playing
0: it's cheaper than most things.
2: Yeah.
0: That said, I know that is a dumb purchase. Like, I know it is.
1: I don't think it is, though.
0: I could have waited.
1: For me, that would be a dumb purchase. Because I would play it, like, one time and then be like, I don't.
2: Yeah,
1: this is
2: same.
1: In no way fun to me.
0: Yeah.
1: But you play it often enough to justify it. You're good.
2: Right. Like everything that I buy automotive is stupid, but I like it. It brings me joy. So, but it would be really stupid for you to buy the things I like.
1: I want to make
2: fun of
1: you.
2: I'm with Steve. I have to agree. I like making fun of you.
0: Yeah, it's fun. Even I like it sometimes.
2: You know, I mean, and is it a sensible purchase? Well, no, but most things we buy is not sensible.
0: Buying NBA 2K every year is already not sensible. Wow, what did they change? Did they make it basketball with guns? Nope, still just basketball. Just they updated some player ratings and they included the rookies.

0: Oh, they put the new arena that the, you know, Trailblazers are playing at.
1: Steve,
0: playing at.
1: They have the in-arena announcers from every team. Yeah.
0: Woo.
1: Yeah.
2: Yeah.
1: And do I go in and turn the announcers, the PA announcers, way up and turn down the crowd volume so I can hear the announcer from the Portland Trailblazers get into his own unique style when he says, Damian Lillard for three?
0: They getting paid for that?
1: Yes.
0: Yeah.
1: Everybody getting paid.
0: Nice. Good morning, I'm Steve, and I, for some reason, and I think I talked about this a little bit last week, but I'm obsessed with the Tupac trial. It is showing up in my feed so much because I click on every video that I that shows up.
1: Yeah.
0: But there's just something so funny to me, and funny is a weird word because I'm not making light of the fact that somebody was murdered and that it's been an investigation for three decades as to who was the person that did it. But it's such a funny thing to me to watch these people sitting on the stand testifying who are now 65 years old.
1: Yeah.
0: But they still have to refer to them by their like gang names, and like Mob James and Keefy D.
1: Really?
0: It's funny to me to look at that and be like, that feels like a wasted life.
1: Yeah. Yeah, I would say so.
0: Yeah, it's very interesting.
1: Yeah.
0: I'm interested to see what happens. If they actually find this guy guilty. Of
1: what you've watched, does the evidence appear that it's likely he'll be found guilty? Okay, so it's not a...
0: I think that it's universally understood that he was not the one to pull the trigger.
1: Okay.
0: He was not in the car, or he might have been in the car, but he was not the one that pointed the gun, pulled the trigger. But I guess that by law, you can still be found guilty of murder if you were like high up in orchestrating it. So if you were the one that put the plans into motion.
1: Okay.
2: It's Manson. It's Charles Manson.
0: Yeah.
2: It's the same thing.
0: Yeah,
2: he didn't do the killing, just brainwashed everybody and orchestrated it. So.
0: But yeah, it's funny to watch these people testifying and like, it could be a rival that's up on the stand and you can just see him like, staring up at the guy in the box, and he's like, you know, looking at him with hatred in his eyes. And at one point, the one guy took the stand, and you could see Keefy D look at him, and he mouths the words "effing rat" like to the guy. Yeah.
1: Oh, Keefy D, that can't feel good.
0: Yeah, this guy's stupid though. He spent like a decade going on podcasts, basically doing the OJ thing, like where he didn't write the book, but somebody wrote the book, and it was basically a "if I did it" type scenario. Come on, man. Like, did you really think that you were going to get away with this?
1: Right.
0: So I'm interested to see what happens.
3: Good morning. I'm Kelly, and we have a vacation coming up, and I am off to a couple different countries and just had the realization as I was packing and just trying to get everything together yesterday that I'm going to three countries in which I have never even tried to speak the language. It's mainly German. And I was like, I listened to a book in German. I hated it. Oh my God.
2: It's pretty difficult.
3: Holy crap. It's so difficult. And I'm learning Spanish, and Spanish itself is already confusing when you're trying to learn, especially because I can't talk with anybody most of the time. I'm just listening to Spanish lessons. It's helpful. But once you go somewhere where people are speaking Spanish and they're speaking naturally and quickly, like everybody does in their native language, you become very overwhelmed. Like, you freeze a little. But I'm learning. German, ain't no way. Ain't no way. It was like when I was in Iceland and they were speaking Icelandic or whatever the language is over there. Get out of here. I was trying to read signs there, and I was like, that ain't gonna happen. And then
1: clues.
3: No, I was looking up because I'm going with some friends, and we've shared some of our favorite places. So I'll look it up to see, what street are we on? How far is that walk from here to there and where we're going next? I'm like, what? How do you say that? How is that a word? Then I'm hearing it as I'm trying to be like, well, I'll type it into Google Translate. And they say it. And I'm like, it just sounds like somebody shouting at me.
2: Yeah, there are very few words in German that are similar. Like here, you know, you might be like a pen. And in Italian, it might be like El Pino or something like that. And German is Kugelschreiber.
3: Yeah.
2: Which is true.
0: It's 11 syllables
2: long.
0: Yeah,
2: it's like they push all their words together. Like street isn't too bad. That's Strasse. Like you can figure that one out. But yeah, there are some of them that I took a year of German and I go,
1: What if there was a country that

0: you visited, and when you got there, the locals spoke their language in the same manner as the way the lessons are taught. Like, if culturally everyone spoke that slowly and that deliberately all the time, it'd be easy as someone who got welcome, but as an American, when you got used to knowing the language, you'd be like, talk faster.
1: It was super helpful when I was in Spain, actually, when people did that. And my Spanish lover, when he would speak Spanish, would speak so quickly. And I would have to tell him, you got to slow down. And
0: he finished too fast.
1: Yeah, he finished way too fast. It was always so frustrating. I didn't understand. I just couldn't understand. But then he would notice when waiters would see me trying and waitresses, they would slow down in the same way I speak English to him, which is just a very slowed down, intentional version where I'm pronouncing things a lot more clearly than I would hear. And he, that realization for him was an aha moment of, oh, this is how you and I can communicate in English as easily as we do. But for Spanish, I got to learn how to do that. And he was very mindful of it afterwards. But everybody keeps telling me, don't worry, they all just speak English there, which I hate.
0: Yeah.
1: Because I'm like, I would rather just have to figure it out and have an awkward moment versus them just immediately changing to English because, oh, another tourist.
0: The rest of America is like, she's wrong. Yeah.
2: I'm American. English, please.
3: Yeah. Americano.
1: Google Translate is about to be my best friend.
0: Yeah, right?
3: My best friend would just be them speaking English.
1: Yeah.
3: I wouldn't be offended by that at all.
0: Have you had any, and I had a coworker who did this when I worked at one of my early jobs during college. If somebody came in who didn't speak English to the grocery store where I worked at, they would speak to them the way sometimes people speak to someone they think is dumb when they're not.
1: Oh, they just speak louder?
0: Louder and slower.
1: Yeah.
3: Yeah.
0: And have you felt that in another, where you're like, oh, they think I'm dumb because I don't speak Spanish?
1: Yeah.
0: And I don't think people do it on purpose.
1: No.
0: But it can be very condescending.
1: It can be very condescending, especially when they're like, oh, this is cute.
0: Yeah. Well, like, especially when I'm like, you're doing that to someone who speaks, that's probably their fifth language. Mm-hmm. And you're acting like they're stupid because they don't speak your language.
3: Mm-hmm.
0: By the way, the Free Beer and Hot Wings report, the Flock Camera CEO guy, he went on TV to say, we got to reframe the conversation. People are being mean to my company. He didn't say that, but that's what I heard. The King's Guard honored Dolly. And there's a Willy Wonka competition that looks as weird as the movie did when it came out in the 70s. That's all on the way in the report. Shop the Sherwin-Williams Labor Day sale. 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
5: Workforce traffic.
6: Still no accidents to report at this time, and traffic is still slower than normal. 96 eastbound between Portland and Wright Road due to construction there. Same is true. 127 southbound between 69 and Lake Lansing Road. You got a traffic tip? 888-765-8723. With a look at your traffic, I'm Brock Palmer.
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6: Dumber Than the Show trivia comes up in the next segment. 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Side note, Hot Wings, 13 years ago today, we stood trackside at Saratoga Racecourse during the Free Beer and Hot Wings Stakes race to start the day. I bet $25 on Furlan Husky to show. Furlan Husky was last. But there we were, dressed nicely, waiting for the first race. It was awesome. And then we got to present the trophy and, like, the flowers to the winning horse and the jockey and the owners. That's and cool. I've never seen anyone care less about someone's presence than they did about us. By the way, don't blame them. That was a big moment for them. Their horse won. Their ship came in. And then there's some nerds in a dress shirt standing next to them going, "Hi, we're here. Look at us. We're in your photo. You'll never know who we are."
5: Yeah, I wonder if they look back.
4: Snooty jerks.
5: Wonder if they look back at that picture and be like, "Who are these guys?"
3: Probably.
4: They probably do think that.
3: Mm-hmm. That was fun, though.
4: That was a lot of fun.
3: Free Beer and Hot Wings
4: about that.
3: Report now. The CEO of Flock and their cameras. Their company's been taking a beating because people don't want Flock cameras, right? That's what
4: Most of us don't like to be surveilled.
5: Is that all this company does? Like, are they just solely a camera company?
3: That's a great question. I don't know.
4: I think they are.
3: Is that a subdivision of, I don't know, never mind. I'm not going to get into that because there's certain businesses that are automatically turned into politics and I don't care. So never mind. But he went on a couple different talk shows yesterday trying to reframe the question, because he feels like the question is, do you want to be surveilled all the time? To which the answer from everyone is no.
4: Mm-hmm.
3: So they're reframing it.
7: I value my privacy. My family values their privacy. My employees value their privacy. But what we're talking about is safety as well. And so I think when people talk about just one of these, privacy or safety, they're prioritizing the wrong thing. And what we have to prioritize as a country is compromise. How do we have our safety and how do we balance privacy?
4: Well, I agree with that in principle, but
8: have you seen the video of the guy who got a fine through the Flock camera? I believe he's in the South. I want to say Alabama. And in order to pay that fine, all the loops he had to jump through, because even though the Flock cameras are and the tickets are given by the government because the Flock cameras are owned by a private company,
3: mm-hmm.
8: you're not paying the government, even though you're paying a government fine.
3: Yes.
8: So
3: the government gets their part of it afterwards.
8: Right.
3: Yeah, right.
8: He actually wasn't in town. So the Flock camera misread whatever license plate. And usually you would be able to contest this with your local, courthouse or whatever.
3: Which, by the way, would already be a pain in the ass.
8: It is a pain in the ass. Yeah. And what he points out is now I have to prove to a system where you're innocent until proven guilty. You've already fined me as if I'm guilty. And so now I have to prove that this isn't me to a private company, not the government. Because the private company is the one that is fining me. So in order to do this, I have to go through their loopholes first, just so it can get back to the court, which will

0: was yellow. You can see it. Or this wasn't me. I wasn't driving that day. Or whatever. Like, it was so messed up. It was wrong a lot.
1: The burden of proof seems backwards. If you have to prove you weren't there, how about they prove you were?
2: Mm-hmm.
1: That's how it is, right?
3: Yeah.
1: That's supposed to be how it goes.
0: Mm-hmm.
1: The King's Guard at Buckingham Palace.
2: I love this.
0: The guy with the big poofy hats.
1: Yeah, they do more than just stand there stoically. They also have their own marching band.
0: Yeah, I mean, they partied yesterday
1: in tribute to the one and only DP, in this case, Dolly Parton.
0: Oh, gosh. Okay. I thought it was deep, so...

0: You think every marching band in high school and across the great state of Tennessee,
1: yep,
0: as the game kicks off this week, somebody's going to be playing this song?
1: Absolutely.
2: I hope so.
0: Me
3: no.
0: too. Because it takes a while to learn this stuff.
1: Kingsguard can do it.
0: Yeah, but they're pros, man. I mean, it would be cool, though. Like, this would be, something like this would be perfect for UT.
3: Yeah.
0: Like,
3: I bet they'll do a tribute.
0: Collegiate marching yeah. band like that. Yeah, they can learn that stuff pretty quick. I joke. I mean, the high school's a little different, but.
3: Well, for UT, if you're going to do it the weekend that Texas is in town, because I'll be there, and that's,
0: yeah.
3: I want to see it.
0: Okay, that would make sense.
3: There you go. It'll be good. So, Willy Wonka, the original movie, it's creepy. You know, even,
0: yeah,
3: the,
0: I
3: even
0: never,
3: the John
0: I didn't
3: Depp
0: like
3: one,
0: it.
3: Later, when you step back, a little creepy. The story itself is creepy.
0: Yeah, I didn't like it as a kid.
3: But
0: I think I was probably like 12 when I saw it, so I was old enough not to be scared by simple things, but I didn't like it. Well, you know what I mean by that. Like, sometimes little kids are scared at, like, the dumbest things.
2: Hey, Simpleton.
0: But, like, I was old enough to have sensibilities, but I found it creepy as hell, and I couldn't understand why anyone liked that movie.
3: Yeah, absolutely. Well, now there's going to be a reality show. Sort of like a Survivor meets The Apprentice.
2: What?
3: And it's set in the Wonka factory. And they even got one of the Riddle original, or the Wonka, the little people call them.
2: Munchkins.
3: Oompa Loompas. They got one of the original Oompa Loompas. No, not Dunkin' Donuts, donut holes. one of the original Oompa Loompas to come back and be in it 60 years later or whatever.
4: I am so excited for this.
3: So oh my God, it looks like the scene when they walked in.
1: Absolutely.
3: Everything's made of candy.
2: That is so cool.
1: Chocolate River.
0: Wow.
2: Somebody shoved me in it.
4: Oh my God, it's just like the movie.
0: It's everything filled with chocolate and stuff.
5: A whole new generation of golden ticket holders will compete against each other in my factory.
3: AI, they brought Gene Wilder's voice, the original Willy Wonka.
5: For a lifetime supply of money.
6: Wait, what?
7: It's game on. I'm ready to play.
8: Going up. Some of you are going down.
3: So they're in an elevator that goes crazy, like the glass elevator. I mean, they spent some money building this set.
0: There's a lot of money in the set, yes.
9: He also has this dark side.
5: You will test my factory.
7: What is it?
5: Or is my factory testing you?
6: Oh.
3: Like, they've got them doing some feats of strength. Like, some of them are corny and silly.
1: Yeah.
3: And there's another one where it looks like they're hanging by their jawline for hours.
5: Don't worry. Something only goes wrong 3 times out of 10.
7: There's always a twist.
1: No.
4: You don't know what to expect.
6: It's a lickable wallpaper.
1: It's disgusting.
0: Okay.
2: Why was she like bouncing on it?
0: Well, that's the way she does it.
3: That's the way she licks things.
0: Yeah, obviously.
7: You're gonna live with these people after this.
9: If you don't have alliances, you're going home.
7: Bro!
10: You're gonna put a mother against a daughter.
5: Your tour has been terminated.
7: Oh, God.

0: So it's a little bit Big Brother, a little bit Survivor, a little bit Most Extreme Elimination Challenge.
1: Yeah, I think so. I think I'm going to like the show.
0: Yeah, probably. I mean, it looks like it falls into line with a lot of those types of things.
2: And you're right, though. They spared no expense on building that factory.
1: Right?
2: Oh, maybe they can rent it out to the people that tried to do that Willy Wonka experience when it was all AI.
1: Yes.
2: And then people just walked in and it was like a cup of hot chocolate.
0: Mm-hmm.
3: Remember why you're here.
4: I'm doing this for my family.
5: There's a lifetime supply of money on the line.
1: A lifetime supply of money?
0: Saying it that way sounds so funny.
1: I wonder how much.
0: A lifetime supply of money.
1: That says to me that the prize is smaller than we'd expect for a game like this, right? Mm-hmm.
0: Yeah.
1: $400,000, which would be great. Don't get me wrong. I'd love to win any amount of money. But if you're going to say that, it should be like $50 million or something.
2: No.
0: It doesn't say a lifetime supply of money to live on comfortably. It just says a lifetime supply of money. So it could be like $20 a year for life.
2: To me, a lifetime supply of money is bottomless. Like, I can just keep spending. There's not a balance
0: it's
2: on the account.
0: It's a credit
2: card. Yeah.
1: That comes out September 23rd, I believe it said.
2: I think so.
1: Certainly in September. I believe on Netflix, right?
2: Yeah. Mm-hmm.
1: That'll be fun. Did you see Hershey Park got in trouble yesterday?
0: Oh, no. What happened at Hershey Park?
1: Nothing happened at Hershey Park.
0: Or what happened to
1: Hershey Park. But in the ways that a lot of people were paying tribute to Dolly Parton passing, a random person apparently tweeted something about Dollywood and said, thanks for keeping the prices low in East Tennessee, and put down that, you know, the prices were $99 for a day pass entry, and I don't know what it included or whatever.
0: Okay.
1: And so the official at Hershey Park X feed responded with, our summer prices remain $49.99.
0: Oh, boy. Oh, geez.
1: That's all.
0: That's not where you want to piggyback that brag.
1: And so then people noticed and were like, you're not going to say anything? Like, not even a hey, we really appreciate Dolly Parton or whatever? And then finally they had to make a statement like, the person was not replying to that context.
2: Okay.
1: Like, I don't really care. It doesn't matter.
0: I mean, this would be bad if Dollywood was a competing park across the street, let alone one a few states away. Like, why are you even jumping on that?
2: You can just say nothing.
0: Yeah, you don't have to post. That's the crazy thing that businesses and people need to constantly be reminded of, is you don't have to.
1: Like, we've been saying that for years.
0: Yeah.
1: About 9/11, mm-hmm. when companies are like, we got to make sure we say something. Do you, mayonnaise?
0: Yeah.
1: Do you need to say something?
0: Yeah. And if you do need to say something, just write something like, never forget. And don't follow it up with anything. Just leave it alone. Don't say things like, never forget. Our mayonnaise is often rated delicious.
1: Yeah.
0: Like, you know what I mean? Like, don't do it.
1: Yeah.
0: Don't do it.
1: Right?
0: You don't have to.
1: Somebody will.
0: Somebody will, though. Somebody will.
1: On the way, Dumber Than the Show trivia. We've got a contestant ready to roll.
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7: A mix of clouds and sun for us today with a high near 80. Tonight, we're partly cloudy. We could have some patchy fog tonight, our low 55. On Friday, mostly sunny, a high of 79. Saturday, partly cloudy, a high of 82. From News 10, I'm First Alert meteorologist Darren Rockle.

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0: you're good to ride. 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
6: At the top of the hour, changes are on the way to the Orgy Dome at Burning Man. Did you know those words were a thing?
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8: There's nothing sacred anymore.
6: The Orgy Dome at Burning Man. It's going to kind of gross you out, maybe. Also, an ex got a text from someone, and then it was deleted. Like they clicked unsend before they could read it.
8: Oh.
6: And it's been months after being ghosted. This is a What Would You Do? That is next hour. Now this.

0: Dumber Than the Show trivia, as we do each and every day at this time. You can win some cash if you can beat a show member at trivia. Getting through is the hardest part because we're not that bright. Let's welcome today's contestant. It's Idiot Day. We got a contestant from the Idiot Group, Cheap, Lucky, or Fancy. It's Job in Kalamazoo. Hi, Job. How are you?
1: Oh, I'm great. How are you?
0: Good. You're a project manager for an electrical contractor. How much management does the current job need? Is it high maintenance, low maintenance, or just another day?
1: Just another day.
0: What goes wrong when it ends up being one that's like, oh my God, this is the worst?
1: Well, you get a lot of angry phone calls.
0: Okay. What's usually the cause?
1: Schedule.
0: Schedule. Planning. Supplies, yeah. All that stuff?
1: Supplies, yeah. Schedule, labor, yep.
0: All right, Job, you got a decision to make today. Maitland's asking the questions. You can play Kelly for 100 or Steve for 500.
1: I'm going to play Steve.
0: That makes sense. You and Steve will have the same five questions from Mate the Great. Whoever gets the most right wins. 90 seconds is the maximum time for either of you. You can each pass on questions the first time around, and Mate will go to them again. Steve's going to the hallway. He won't hear the questions, your answers. Remember, low time wins in case there is a tie.
2: Job, you any good at trivia?
1: No, not really. Not usually.
2: All right.
1: Nope.
2: Well, you picked we'll find out. Perfect day to answer an email. Job, are you ready for your one and only shot at Dumber Than the Show trivia?
1: Yes, I am.
2: All right, Job, that begins in 3, 2, 1. What actress has been married to Tom Cruise and Keith Urban?
1: Nicole Kidman.
2: What brand's slogan is the quicker picker-upper?
1: Bounty.
2: In Greek mythology, who flew too close to the sun?
1: Icarus.
2: What U.S. state is home to the town named Truth or Consequences?
1: Pass.
2: Does the boiling point of water increase or decrease at higher altitudes?

0: decreases.
1: What U.S. state is home to the town named Truth or Consequences?
0: South Dakota.
1: Time. I think you did, Job.
0: I went a lot faster than I thought it was going to, so I think I got a couple.
1: Okay. Well, we will get you on hold and wave Steve back in for his turn. Steve waltzes in looking a little confused. What's up, pal?
2: Not seem like I was out there long at all.
1: Maybe it did, maybe it didn't.
3: Time is relative.
1: It is.
2: It's true.
4: It's flat circle.
2: Mm-hmm. That's what they say.
1: Steve, are you ready to defend your, how much?
2: $500.
1: $500 jackpot?
2: Yes.
1: All right, Steve. Well, your turn for this week begins in 3, 2, 1. What actress has been married to Tom Cruise and Keith Urban?
2: Nicole Kidman.
1: What brand's slogan is the quicker picker-upper?
2: Bounty.
1: In Greek mythology, who flew too close to the sun?
2: Pass.
1: What U.S. state is home to the town named Truth or Consequences?
2: Tennessee.
1: Does the boiling point of water increase or decrease at higher altitudes?
2: It decreases.
1: In Greek mythology, who flew too close to the sun?
2: Athena.
1: Time. Steve, how do you think you did?
2: A couple guesses in there.
1: Okay. Well, we will get Job back on and score this game. Question number one. What actress has been married to Tom Cruise and Keith Urban? Steve said Nicole Kidman. Job said Nicole Kidman. It is Nicole Kidman. We are tied at one. Question number two, what brand's slogan is the quicker picker-upper? I thought I'd maybe catch one of you singing it, being like, oh, what is it? But you both said Bounty very quickly. Bounty is correct, and we are tied at two. Question number three, in Greek mythology, who flew too close to the sun? Steve passed, came back around, said Athena. Job said Icarus. The answer is Icarus. Job takes a 3-2 lead. Question number four, what U.S. state is home to the town named Truth or Consequences? Steve said Tennessee. Job passed, came back around, said South Dakota. Those both seem like reasonable, realistic guesses. The answer, though, is New Mexico. Neither of you get that one. Job still leads 3-2, and we move to question number five. Does the boiling point of water increase or decrease at higher altitudes? You both said decrease. It is decrease, and Job wins. Good job, Job.
0: Hey, thank you.
5: Congratulations. Job, there are accusations of sandbagging being thrown in your direction. Asked how you would do a trivia, you said, I'm terrible. I'm a big dumb animal. I'll never get any.
2: And then
5: you answered all of them confidently and quickly.
0: Mm-hmm. Yeah, it's a lot different when you're on the line, guys, that's for sure. Everyone says it, but...
5: Wait, you're suggesting that being on the line, you went from stupid to smart?
3: Yeah, that's the opposite of most people.
5: That's a confession, right? But you're sandbagging. Yeah, either way, good strategy.
3: Under pressure.
0: Laser focus.
5: There you go. Way to go, Job. Keep an eye on that inbox. You get some paperwork. Yeah, if you get it back in, I'm planning on writing checks today. You could get your check way faster than 99.8% of winners of this game. Okay?
0: Well, I think my wife is listening, so I'm sure she'll be on me. So you'll see it today.
5: I like how in your most victorious moment, you still had time to say your wife is a nag. Thanks for doing that.
0: Yeah. No.
5: All right. Thank you, Job.
0: Right.
5: Just kidding. But also you did.
3: Yeah.
5: Why did the music stop?
3: I don't know. It hated being here.
5: When I hung up the phone, the music stopped, even though that is still on.
2: Oh, that's weird. Because it hit the end.
5: Oh. Weird timing.
2: But there's a fade.
3: Oh, my gosh.
2: Well, let's discuss this more.
3: This is insane.
5: Get the people who have been trying to figure out why the Sphinx was built in here to figure this out. We gotta know.
3: You know, Steve, as quick as Job seemed, if you had tied, you'd have edged him by 0.4.
2: Oh, really?
3: It was that close. It was real tight.
2: Yeah, I knew he was quick.
3: Real tight, but you were actually a little quicker.
5: And if you had gotten them all right, you would have won.
3: Yeah, that would have been helpful, too.
2: If my grandmother had wheels, she'd be a bike.
3: Yeah. And if you add ham to macaroni and cheese, it's carbonara or something.

0: While we're being perfectly hilarious, our phones are being quiet.
1: If your phone is quiet, you have incogni.
0: Yeah. Probably true. Our phone, no spam calls, no spam texts. 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
3: There are new confirmed cases of chronic wasting disease in Michigan, and this time they were found in farmed white-tailed deer in three different counties. MDARD says infected deer were detected in Calhoun, Kent, and Mackinac counties, which is not the kind of MapDOT situation anyone wants heading into a new deer season. 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
7: They better have a sense of humor, because otherwise that's the rudest thing ever.
10: Yeah, that's...
7: You think I was deciding not to help?
10: Yeah, that's not helpful. You would just go, oh my God, you're moving.

0: 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It's the Free Beer and Hot Wings Show. Hello. Browns game day on Friday. 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And more. At the end of the hour, sausage rolls and OnlyFans. What a way to go. Right now, let's take a trip to the orgy tent. Wrong. The orgy dome.
1: Yeah.
0: Not a tent, though, let's be fair. It's a tent.
1: It's a big tent, though.
0: It's a very big
1: tent. It's like
0: tent.
1: One of those big wedding tents.
0: Yeah. Kelly, you love festivals?
2: Oh, I love them.
0: Would you go, or I don't think you've been. You would have mentioned it, I think, or I think I would remember it, but maybe not. Burning Man.
2: I want to. It just seems so dusty.
0: Well, it does seem that way. There's always, was it last year or the year before or every year where it like torrential rains and people were driving back through the mud and it looked like real life Oregon Trail, but with bigger, sad people.
1: I remember the news story saying that it took people 12 hours to go like 3 miles.
2: Yeah.
3: Yeah. It
2: was and so many festivals getting in and out. You do sit for hours. I think 10 years ago, had you asked me, I'd have been like, hell yeah, let's go. I'll get everything ready. Now I'm more like, unless I'm getting, you know, like a media pass.
0: Like a fast pass.
2: Yeah. And Burning Man's kind of
0: media
2: the,
0: parking.
2: Yeah.
1: Helicopter kind of, in and out.
2: Right, exactly. So maybe.
4: Now I feel like it's turned into just

0: rich people go out there to cosplay as Mad Max for a weekend. Yeah. And it's kind of just,
1: I think it's, meh. I think it's stopped being what it originally was.
2: Yeah.
1: I have no idea because I was never there, but from what I've read, it seems like it's kind of twisted in the wind a little bit.
2: But I say you'd have to ask me 10 years ago. I think if you asked me now, I would probably say, all right, fine, I'll go.
1: If it was a realistic thing where somebody you knew was going and they said, we're going to have so much fun, I think
2: I'd go.
1: You'd probably go. Well, okay. There's an attraction there that has been a big topic of conversation since 2003. And maybe we've talked about it before. This was all new to me when I saw it. The Orgy Dome.
2: Yeah.
1: You know what the Orgy Dome is?
2: Yeah.
1: Have we talked about this or did you just know it from your research?
2: I feel like we have talked about this because there was a big scandal that had happened at that Orgy Dome where Burning Man had to put out a statement about claims that had been made. We don't have to get into that kind of thing. But
1: well, then that must be why there's new rules that have been released for Orgy Dome. So that makes sense.
3: Okay.
1: It started in 2003 and it's operated by a nonprofit called And Then There's Only Love.
2: Okay.
1: It has evolved into one of the most iconic attractions, according to this, providing a climate-controlled setting with pillows, mattresses, and couches for consenting couples. The venue prioritizes education around consent just as much as physical intimacy. Now, the dome itself has accommodated over 5,000 visitors throughout the week over the years. Like, not 5,000 total. But in the week of Burning Man, about 5,000 people.
2: A lot.
1: With lengthy lines forming outside. The Orgy Dome has set some new boundaries. So it kicks off this weekend on the 30th. And organizers made sure to prioritize, like we said, consent. That's couples good. And moresomes only. No singles. There are many places to be a playa to find a partner. This is not the one. So you can only go in there if you're part of a couple, a threesome or foursome or fivesome or whatever. But then go in and bang. Number two, you must be 18 plus and unimpaired. Even if you're 69, you need a current government issued ID to enter. No copies taped to cups, no expired licenses. Everyone needs a valid ID. You must be sober enough to receive and perceive consent. These seem like good rules.
3: Yeah.
1: Informed, enthusiastic consent. We are not a buffet. You must ask and listen before yes, before touching or even watching. This is not anything that would interest me. But there are some photos of the Orgy Dome. And you might be thinking, man, this sounds sexy. But have you ever thought to yourself, like if you were imagining, like your favorite sexual fantasy, does it take place on the kind of couches they would have in waiting rooms at a pediatrician's office? But those couches have been placed at random inside a dusty wedding tent in a desert.
2: And they've been moved around for certain reasons, too.
1: And they've been porked on by 5,000 people a week in said desert. Going back to 2003.
3: Oh, you know, I'm sure they clean them.
4: Yeah, we know what moisture does to dust, too.
2: You know, like the image in my head, though, that I get when you're at a concert and people who have been to plenty of music festivals know the exact moment I'm talking about.
1: Mm-hmm.
2: When the final show is over, the final song has been sung, and then the lights come on and you look around. And you're like, oh, God, we all look a mess. Like, I've been dancing with all you guys, having a great time. Look at everybody.
1: Like last call lights at the bar.
2: Exactly. Yeah. Where they come on and you just feel a little bit of shame.
4: Yeah, the ugly lights.
2: Yeah, the ugly lights, the truth lights. I feel like that's kind of the overhead feeling I would feel the entire time I was in that tent. Of when they gonna turn the lights on and the realization hit me of what I'm doing.
1: Gosh.
2: Am I going to judge myself?
1: That's a good point.
2: Like, what if my mom and dad walked in right now?
1: I forwarded you a photo of the Orgy Dome, from last year at its conclusion they had taken the cushions off the purple pews of sex on top of the canvas floors with sand all over them. And it looks disgusting.
3: I don't know. This looks really, really hot. Uh-huh.
1: Mm-hmm.
3: Yeah.
1: Remember that?
3: Why isn't it showing really, up for really you guys?
1: Green. When we asked that Uber for a van that would take all of us to the dinner in Chicago at Radio Camp, and instead they gave us the one with
3: The stripper van.
1: It was a stripper van.
4: Yeah. The, it-

0: stripper pole in it.
1: This is the same decor.
2: A picture of free beer.
1: Being cool. That's what you're going to say.
0: Holding that beer bottle. <It's> just... Weird little boy grin.
2: I might see boobies.
1: First of all, no one was thinking that because we were on a van with all of us. There weren't no boobies happening.
0: No, but that's what the photo looked like.
1: No, it looks like someone who's like, my friends are weird.
0: In an isolated still photo, it looked...
1: Like,
0: I can't wait to see this.
1: I left the cans at home. That's what it looks like.
2: I think our friend Nancy, she was close to showing boobies.
1: You think Nance was about to let him rip?
3: She was having fun.
2: She was dancing.
0: Yeah.
1: You know, Nance lets him dance.
2: Dancy Nancy, yeah, that's what they call her.
0: I think she has that on a t-shirt.
2: That's what they call her in the Compass offices.
1: For the record, they don't.
0: I don't know. I'm not there.
1: Okay, like, let's say you could go to the orgy dome, just you and your significant other. Mm-hmm. No one else is in there. You want to bang in there then?
2: Wait, so just,
0: like, you're the only ones in there. Mm-hmm. Like, it's before or after.
1: I don't even
0: everything.
1: Think it's sexy then. I
3: mean, no, it's too open.
0: No, it's too open. I agree. It's too open.
1: You don't want to have sex in big rooms?
3: I just don't want to have sex in a tent, no matter the size.
1: That's about, yeah.
0: Yeah, especially where it's so surrounded by dust. Yeah. Like, I don't know, man. There's zero sex appeal of this whole scenario to me.
1: Hasn't every article about sex for the last 50 years told us that beach sex and sand sex is not good? Why would you go to the dustiest place on earth?
2: Mm. Yeah.
1: Into a tent where 5,000 people have sex every week that it's open and say, this is the dust I want.
2: I'm surprised
1: there's
2: they don't
1: babies
2: even,
1: growing in that like, dust.
2: They don't even have leather couches that could easily be wiped off.
1: Mm-mm.
0: That's insane. Can you imagine having to be like the setup or cleanup crew for Orgy Dome?
1: Right?
0: Like, that's someone's job.
1: What are you? I'm a roadie for Burning Man once a year. I do it as a volunteer. Okay, what do you get where all this cool stuff happens? No, I take down the sex cushions from the Orgy Dome. I go out there with 3 boxes of Clorox wipes.
2: That would do nothing.
1: No, it would be the most pointless waste of all time.
0: I would rather use my bare hands to clean up a scene where there was a failed resuscitation attempt than to clean up like strangers in a dust dome of orgy.
1: That does not sound great either.
0: Mm-mm.
3: We got not this text. Kelly's description of an orgy room when the lights come on is spot on. Signed, your friendly local orgy room supervisor.
2: What?
3: Please call us.
4: I knew it.
2: So many questions for the orgy room supervisor.
3: Right? The CEO of orgies.
1: Could you make a list of places you don't want the lights to turn on? Beyond that? It's not that easy, right?
0: No, because I generally, for me, most times more light is better.
1: Mm-hmm.
0: But not there. No, you want that. Definitely, you know, light enough to see where you're going. And that's about it. Mm-hmm. You know, like,
1: what if all of a sudden they turn them on and it's like, you know, big box store lights, not just lights,
2: it's
1: overhead fluorescence.
3: Yeah,
0: you feel like you're a Sam's Club
1: or like a Kmart before they shut down where half the lights come on and the others just blink intermittently.
0: Oh, yeah. Yeah.
1: Like you're in an episode of Last of Us
0: where the ballasts are failing.
1: Yeah.
0: That's how I assume it is.
1: They've given up
0: most of the time.
2: Yeah.
1: Given up completely.
2: They have free samples, though, like they do at Costco. Eh.
3: Oh, that's kind of nice.
2: Yeah. I got a lot of good stuff there.
0: Yeah.
1: Do they?
2: Yeah.
1: At Costco, you mean?
2: Yeah.
1: At the samples at the orgy store.
0: Yeah.
2: A couple weeks ago, they were giving out pierogies. Man, I went back like 3 times.
3: Ooh, I had some like Marry Me chicken tortellini at Sam's Club last week.
2: Yeah. And they're like, oh, yeah, you can buy them right here. I'm like, no, thank you.
3: No, I just want to taste it.
2: I'll just eat these.
3: Think about it for a week and then forget.
2: Yeah.
1: All right. Imagine. 8 months of no contact after your ex dumped you somewhat surprisingly. Then you see that a message has come in and been deleted before you've read it.
3: Ah. Oh.
1: That happened to someone. And is it the ultimate power move? Like, what do you do? What do you do? We'll figure it out together next. It is the Free Beer and Hot Wings.
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1: Dan Hicks with Paul Azinger, welcoming you back to the Healthy Stand Classic. And Zing, she has been absolutely tremendous today, but it all comes down to this shot.
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13: 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Free Beer Hot Wings, Steve Kelly and Maitland will get a contestant for the $1,000 Minute of Mayhem in the next segment. So imagine this. Your ex, you break up. It sucks. Breakups are hard regardless of what side you're on. But you're on the side that woke up one day and the person you thought you were in love with decided they couldn't be with you and went, boom, no contact. We're broken up. Goodbye. That feeling you get where you never quite had the closure didn't feel great. Guy breaks up with his toxic ex. Spends 8 months getting ripped, making new friends. Become the best version of himself. Then she texts him, and he's thinking, oh, yeah, maybe a little closure here. She realized she messed up. And then it's deleted right before you can read it.
14: Mm.
13: That's what one dude just posted on Reddit. That's what happened to him. They broke up, didn't get the closure, worked on himself, gets the text, and then boom. All of those negative, toxic things come rushing right back in. No closure. All the questions rattling around in the brain. What? Maybe it was an apology they wrote. Maybe it was a let's get back together, which even if your brain says that's a terrible idea, it might still trigger something inside you. Maybe it was a typo. Maybe they sent a nude to you that they were trying to send to someone else. What do you do?
15: Nothing.
13: That's what I would do.
15: You let it go.
13: Would you be able to let it go in your brain or just ignore the text?

0: and then think about it for a day or two or week or two or month or two.
1: Yeah, you might think about it for a little while, but, you know, chances are that the person is having that period of regret because a certain amount of time has gone by, and then they're like, then they start having fond memories, and then they were going to reach out, and then they second thought it, but they're still the same person who dumped you and ghosted you. Like, that's not normal breakup stuff. When you have the person that breaks up and then ghosts you like that, like full no contact, blocking everything, if you didn't do something, mm-hmm. I mean, if you did something, then there's a reason for that. But if it was out of the blue, that's somebody who's got their own issues. Let it go. Just let it go. Your closure is the fact that they left in the first place. That's your closure.
0: And they're still messing with you.
2: I'm immediately Googling how to get back an unsent text. Trying to figure out what it was they said, because the curiosity would kill me.
0: Exactly. That's what it would be.
3: Yeah.
0: It wouldn't mean that I wanted to take action, but I would need to know.
1: I would want to know what it said, definitely.
3: I'd call my provider so fast. Mm-hmm. Hey, tell me what they said. How did the cops get that info?
1: Yeah, I don't think there's a way to get that back, though, is there?
4: Maybe it wasn't a mistake. Maybe it was they actually meant to do it. They know that if by sending you a message and then deleting it, they know they're messing with you.
1: That's possible, too. It's 100% possible.
0: That's actually worse than calling someone that, you know, yelling at them and then hanging up and changing your phone number.
4: Yeah.
0: You know, or blocking them.
1: But that's why you just let it go. I mean, yeah, you're curious. I would want to know, too. Don't get me wrong. I would like be like, oh, what did it say? What did it say? What did it say? Because I've had people do that before where they send something and you open it up and you get like three words in and it disappears and you go, no, no.
0: Do you think the ex, no, we don't know this person. We don't know enough about either one of them. But in theory, did the ex send it and delete it on purpose? Is that a manipulation move from some sort of
4: That's what I think.
0: Horrible person?
4: That's personally, yes, I think so.
1: I think they sent, I don't know that, yeah, I don't know if I would read it as manipulation. I would read it more as they sent it and immediately thought this is a bad idea and then took it back rather than being manipulative. But
2: either
1: but
2: that
1: who knows?
2: Or just it was an accident. Maybe that person has the same name as somebody else in their phone and they accidentally sent them something. They're like, oop, wrong person. But then you would just say, oops, sorry, wrong person. You wouldn't unsend it. But that's where if I were the guy, if Google wasn't giving me any results and I wasn't able to find out anything, I would just text and be like, hey, trying to be sneaky. Man. You unsent something. What do you need to say?
0: Hovings and I used to have so much fun. Our old roommate, John, had a couple people that he had dated off and on through the time we were roommates.
1: Mm-hmm.
0: And they'd both sort of come and go. And, you know, that's just how it went. But when we'd have a few beers, he was the guy who was going to go back and drunk dial and call them because there was no texting then.
1: Yeah.
0: And man, just like we do in here, like if somebody says, hey, I'm thinking about buying fill in the blank of something they don't need, but is, a silly purchase that their brain wants and they know they shouldn't. He'd be like, I think I'm going to call so-and-so tonight. We'd be like, you'd be crazy not to.
4: They were just saying that they wanted to hear from you.
0: Oh, yeah. I bet she's sitting there right now saying, God, if he doesn't call me tonight, I'm going to S somebody else's D. Yeah. And he'd be like, yeah, we got to go right now. I got to get home. Or there was one time we were out at a bar and he disappeared. He came back in. Where'd you go? I called her on the payphone. You called her on a payphone? He goes, I couldn't wait till we got home. I didn't know what she was doing. But man, we did that so many times.
1: Yeah, it was fun.
0: And then the next day,
1: he was fun to do it with because he was good natured.
0: He'd get up and be like, oh, you guys, I shouldn't have called her. Why did you tell me to call her? And we're like, John, it's so much fun.
1: Because of the way you laugh. The fact that you sound like Barney Rubble when you realize you did something silly.
0: There was one time because he was a little older than us. Like when I turned 21, he was 25. He was non-traditional or whatever.
1: Yeah, when he became my roommate. Yeah, he was

0: He always finds somebody. It's fine. He'll be fine. Good. He laughs funny.
1: Were any of you late night drunk dialers?
2: I was.
1: You were?
2: Yeah, I used to love drunk dialing.
1: Man.
2: Yeah, I remember one time.
1: Were they exes or girls that never quite reached X?
2: I still remember one time. This was in college. I was hanging out with my friend Howie. And we had gone out. Howie didn't drink, so he was always a designated driver, which was awesome.
1: Yeah.
2: So he's like, yeah, you want to go crazy, go nuts, get as drunk as you want. I'll drive you home. This was the night that I did a bunch of tequila shots and I swore off tequila for the rest of my life. But I remember we were driving home. It was like a 20-minute ride home. I was like, I feel like calling somebody. And he did exactly what you guys did to your roommate. He's like, you'd be crazy not to call her. And I was like, I'm going to call my first girlfriend ever. Because that was one of like the five phone numbers that I could remember from back in the day, because it was before or cell phones and everything. And
1: right?
2: I called her out. Hey, what are you doing? Okay,
0: so how old was this person when she was your girlfriend the first time? Like, what ages were you?
3: Third grade.
0: Yeah, like
2: 13, probably.
0: So you're like 8th or 7th grade, somewhere
2: in there?
0: Yeah,
2: something like that.
1: So definitely young enough when you called her, there was a good chance mommy or daddy would answer.
2: Yes.
0: Okay, so...
1: Hello, Mr. Stephanopoulos. May I talk to Stephanie, please?
0: Okay, so this is like...
2: Stephanie Stephanopoulos.
0: Okay, so this is like...
1: Sounds like someone you date.
0: 8 years later. Okay.
2: Yeah, yeah. She took it well, though.
1: She did.
2: From what I remember, we had a fun conversation.
1: One time, my freshman year of college, one of my friends had a party. His parents were gone, and this ended up being chaos. We cooked all the food in their fridge and freezer and moved stuff around because he got hammered and passed out early, and we turned into a bunch of dicks in hindsight. But at the time, God, we thought we were funny. But there was one dude there who started, I'd never seen him drink before. I didn't drink that much. I didn't really drink till then either, but I had never seen him drink before. And he had never really talked about this one girl, and we went to a small school, so everybody knew everybody. There was never somebody that went, I have a crush on somebody from school. And you're like, I don't even know that person. We knew them all for like a decade. And he starts talking about her, and we're like, you should call her. Why have you never called her? And he said, and we laughed so hard in his face because he lived at home and was going to college. Well, where I live, it's long distance from my house, and it's free from here. But I'm drunk, and I don't think it's the right time to call. And we're like, it's free.
2: It's long distance.
1: God, it's not long distance, which that was a thing back in the day.
0: Yeah.
1: His mommy wouldn't let him call his girlfriend when he was drunk at home because it was long distance from that county. So he did, and he talked and kind of laid it all out there. And then you could hear her. It wasn't on speaker, but we were all sitting as close as possible and listening like we were World War II Cold War spies. And we hear her go, and...
2: Oh, boy.
1: And then a bunch of people got it next. They did that whole thing where you're like, they stood up and walked out of the room. And me and another guy were like, scooched our chair closer. We're like, yes, this is going to be so good.
2: And
1: then he kind of just trailed off and said, all right, have a good night. And then she muttered and hung up.
2: Oh, that's terrible.
0: Boy. That's no fun.
1: But as we reminded him, not long distance. Free call.
2: Yeah.
0: Yep. It was free.
2: Yeah. Cost a dime.
0: Totally. Yeah. It was free to feel bad.
3: Would have hurt worse if you would have had to pay, you know, a dollar a minute.
0: Yeah.
3: To get
0: exactly.
3: That kind of news.
1: Yeah. 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
4: A mix of

clouds in Sunforth today with a high near 80. Tonight, we're partly cloudy. We could have some patchy fog tonight, our low 55. On Friday, mostly sunny, a high of 79. Saturday, partly cloudy, a high of 82. From News 10, I'm First Alert meteorologist Darren Rockle.

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0: Later on, one more thing. Sausage rolls and OnlyFans. That's the way to go once you're rich beyond your wildest dreams. That's what one dude thought. We'll see how that works out. Right now, this. Hello, Jennifer in Kingsport, Tennessee. How are you?
6: Doing good. How are you?
0: Very, very good. You're a tax pro.
6: I am.
0: Okay. Have you ever approved of someone on their return knowing they did something shady and you're like, well, it's your problem now?
6: I will not put my name on that.
0: That's a good choice because it comes back on you, right?
6: Exactly. Yeah. Exactly.
0: That's a good choice. All right. You're a big reader and it says you just started a new series that you're loving. What is it?
2: Twilight.
6: A Court of Thorns. Started that, and I'm actually about 70 pages away from the end of the last book. So,
0: a Court of Thorns is this like a fantasy
6: and
0: thing?
6: Roses? Oh, of course it is.
0: Okay,
6: you know,
0: are there dragons?
6: Dragons and well, not
0: what?
7: Uh-oh.
0: Did one get you?
6: Then, no.
0: Is this a sex book?
4: Yeah. Is there like sex between species?
6: There's some smut in there.
0: Okay. Not judging, yeah. Just trying to find out if I want to read it. That's all.
4: Yeah.
0: I don't like anything that doesn't involve a dragon, pork, and something. So.
6: Okay, I was recommended this book by a guy, so it could be right up your alley.
0: Could be. All right, Jennifer, you got a chance to win $1,000. You just got to answer all 10 of these questions in 60 seconds. Get them all answered before the buzzer sounds. If you do that, and they're all correct, then you win. You can pass on questions, and we will come back to them. Do you have any questions for us before we begin?
6: No, thank you.
0: How's your confidence level, Jennifer?
6: I'm really nervous right now.
0: Okay. No, you got this. Are you ready?
6: Yeah.
0: All right. Your turn on the $1,000 Minute of Mayhem begins in 3, 2, 1. Which river is the city of New Orleans on?
6: Pass.
0: What are the names of the children on the Addams Family?
6: Wednesday and Pugsley.
0: What U.S. state gets the most rainfall?
6: Seattle.
0: Hammer, anvil, and stirrup are parts of which body part?
6: Ear.
0: Who plays Marty Bird in the TV drama series Ozark?
6: Jason Bateman.
0: Who is the duo that created the TV show South Park?
6: Oh, pass.
0: A calorie is a measurement of what?
6: Energy.
0: How many states does Alaska share a border with?
6: None.
0: What are the three main fossil fuels?
6: Oil. Pass.
0: What novel is set on a... Good old question number 9 lives to fight another day.
4: Yeah.
6: I know.
0: We're going to be down to 2 fossil fuels by the time somebody gets that one right.
4: Yeah.
0: You're not the first. You won't be the last. Jennifer, let's score this game. Which river is the city of New Orleans on?
4: Jennifer pondered, then said pass.
0: Steve.
2: Mississippi.
0: Mississippi. What are the names of the children in the Addams Family?
4: Jennifer said Wednesday and Pugsley.
0: Correct. What U.S. state gets the most rainfall?
4: Jennifer said... Seattle.
0: Oh, always worried the old Free Beer and Hot Wings show's being tricky. They said state, but you know they want a city. No, not Seattle. It is
5: Washington.
0: Negative.
6: Washington.
5: Oregon.
0: Nope.
6: Oregon.
0: Further west.
7: California.
0: Further west.
7: Alaska. Hawaii.
0: North, south. Hawaii. Hammer, anvil, and stirrup are parts of which body part?
4: Jennifer said ear.
0: Yes. Who plays Marty Bird in the TV drama series Ozark?
4: Jennifer said, Jason Bateman.
0: Yes. Who's the duo who created?

0: created the TV show South Park?
1: Jennifer passed.
0: Maitland.
2: Trey Parker and Matt Stone.
0: Yes. A calorie is a measurement of what?
1: Jennifer said energy.
0: Yes. How many states does Alaska share a border with?
1: Jennifer said none.
0: Wrong. One. It's Seattle. No, it's and finally, number nine. What are the three main fossil fuels? Jennifer didn't get it right. Steve.
3: No, we don't have to get into
0: yes.
3: this. No, look, we're up against it. We don't have time.
0: We have lots of time.
3: It's oil. The
1: fuzz.
4: Natural gas.
3: Oh, natural gas.
4: Yep.
0: And AI gas.
1: And anvils.
3: Yep. And plutonium.
1: Yes.
3: All right,
1: and
3: I got
1: plutonium.
3: It.
1: Nice.
4: And we simple can... syrup.
0: How many did Jennifer get of the nine we got to?
1: Jennifer got five.
0: Jennifer, I don't know how you feel about that, but I can tell you this with assuredness. That's the best performance this week.
5: Oh, well, awesome.
0: Yeah, right?
1: Yeah.
0: Thank you, Jennifer.
3: Enjoy your dragon smut.
1: Yeah.
0: Did you know we might be on the way to another toilet paper conundrum?
1: A conundrum?
0: Yeah, remember during COVID when you couldn't find any?
3: 2020 yeah, all over again.
1: Yeah, we couldn't find any because my parents had all of it.
0: Yeah, all right. Well, this time it's not as expected to be short, but rather to be much more expensive, which could then lead to people panic buying before it gets expensive, then the shortage.
1: Ah, great.
0: The current trade war with Canada that won't impact any of us is going on. Well, the problem is, even though a lot of toilet paper is made in America, a lot of the ingredients in toilet paper, the raw materials, timber and wood pulp, come from Canada. Procter & Gamble, the makers of Charmin and others, said they'll have to raise prices to counteract. And all the way, also, the U.S. imported $328 million worth of Canadian toilet paper last year alone. Retailers like Costco source almost all of their paper from Canada.
1: Yeah.
0: Mm-hmm. So,
1: cool.
0: Expect prices to go up significantly.
1: That's awesome.
0: It is.
1: I can absorb that, though, because everything else is so much cheaper.
4: Mm-hmm.
0: And I know it'll be worth it in the long run, because my life will improve because I paid more for bunghole paper.
1: Yeah. Mm-hmm. Yeah, everything is better.
0: Mm-hmm. Hey, did you hear that? That's our phones being quiet. You can't hear it. It's irony or something. Or just poor words on my part. Probably that one. That's our phone. No spam calls, no spam texts, no scam emails. The silence is awesome. Hopefully your phone is as quiet, but if it's not, data brokers, they're the problem. They're selling your personal information like it's on clearance. 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They bought your information so they could sell you things or trick you into giving them their money. 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We did with Incogni's help.
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7: I'm Steve Goff. The Detroit Tigers wrapped up their home series with the Tampa Bay Rays, dropping 2 of 3, including a 3-0 shutout at the hands of Tampa Bay yesterday. Rookie Brett Callahan and Dylan Dingler each had a hit for the Tigers, and that was all the Tigers could muster on the day. It doesn't get any easier for Detroit as they welcome the Dodgers to town this weekend, and Tarek Skubal is set to start against his former team Friday night. Yikes. The Lugnuts were also shut out yesterday, dropping a 2-0 decision up the road in Midland to Dodger affiliate Great Lakes. They'll try again tonight with a first pitch scheduled for 7:05. 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
2: What do we learn in just a moment? First, one more thing. And even before that, this text from Northeast Pennsylvania. That three fossil fuels question is not only going to keep appearing on the $1,000 Minute of Mayhem, it's a lock to be one of the five questions on You Can't Win the next time around.
5: Mm-hmm.
2: It's true.
4: Maybe.
2: Very, very true.
5: Seems like it.
2: One more thing today. Stealing is obviously wrong, right?
6: Well,
5: I mean, for the most part, yeah.
2: People have a slippery slope about it. In some cases, almost everyone has some sort of hypocrisy there somewhere.
5: Yeah.
2: But stealing $50,000 is wrong. Stealing $50,000 from a family member, from their pension, is even worse.
6: Ooh.
4: Yeah.
2: Especially if it's your dad who had a stroke a long time ago. But that's exactly what Stephen Dewar did. He's 31. He's been branded despicable after he admitted posing as his vulnerable father in order to steal $50,000 from him.
4: Is that a punishment? You've been branded despicable.
2: But no, he...
4: That's go about your day.
2: Just the police, when referring to the case, referred to him as despicable.
4: I was gonna say, that like, is for 50 despicable. Grand, I'd be all right with people saying, ah, you're despicable.
2: It ended up going to court. Between 2019 and 2022, Stephen Dewar admitted posing as his father to steal from his bank account, a total of $50,000 plus. Mm-hmm. His dad had suffered a stroke way back in 2007, and the court found that there was sufficient evidence that dad did not use the internet or online banking because of that stroke, so he couldn't have been the one doing it.
4: Okay.
2: But maybe you're thinking, well, maybe this guy needed the money. Maybe he wasn't just a thief. Maybe he was desperate. Like, you look at someone who steals bread or food or diapers for their child so they don't go hungry or unclothed way differently than you look at someone who shoplifts for fun. This guy admitted in court that he spent most of the $50,000 on sausage rolls and OnlyFans.
5: Okay.
6: All right. Yeah.
5: All right.
2: Indulging yourself in drink, entertainment, and lifestyle. That's what the judge said when he referred to him as frittering away his father's pension.
5: Oh, man.
4: Hmm. Well, I mean, people have their things.
2: Some
4: like fancy cars, some like sausage rolls.
2: He did. When his father started to run out of money, he tried to get a loan from a bank. They recorded the call, as they told him they would, like the automated thing.
5: Mm-hmm.
6: Yeah.
2: So all the details right there on tape.
6: Sucks.
2: What did we learn today? Tommy the Tank Engine?
7: Yeah, it's today learned that when Steve is feeling needy, his wife gives him the finger.
2: Mate, what did you learn?
8: I learned Steve gets to go home to a tiny, tonsilless Matt Damon today.

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1: I learned that Maitland feels tiny when she's manhandled in bed.
0: But not in being heard. Right. Maitland, what did you learn? No. Kelly, what did you learn?
2: I learned if dragons aren't poking, free beer ain't reading it.
0: Hopkins, what did you learn?
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0: 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An aura.
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Bass players really have it so easy. One note right there, pretty much throughout the verses, one note, Rock Me from Great White. They did other things on top of that, but otherwise that bass player, kind of boring right there. One note. Good for you, bassist, keeping the rhythm going. Vinyl Vault Thursday song, Great White. It was on the Once Bitten album in 1987.

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Love them. It's Pearl Jam. Are you humming along with all these songs? Maybe it's a good stress reliever, a mental health hack, according to the experts, to keep our minds from going off the rails. We hum along and it makes us concentrate on something else. They said also look for five circles. If you can find those shapes, it will keep your mind in the present moment and relieve your stress, allegedly. That in addition to humming, and that's a pretty good work day of not being stressed out. So there you go. More opportunities to hum. Jay Giles Band and Rush on the way next.

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Coming up next on A Vinyl Vault Thursday, we're going to play a selection by Bad Company. And then what should be after that? 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

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That came out in 1976. Run with a Pack album, Silver, Blue, and Gold. Track 6 on that album. And you used to put your CD in the disc changer and hope it would shuffle around to 6 eventually instead of all this on-demand nonsense. You had to wait for your favorite song, right? I mean, you could get there if you really wanted to. Track 6. Anyway, nostalgia is awesome. Billy Idol right now.

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0: Are there certain hobbies that people have that you judge them for? For example, someone on the internet said they judge people if they have too many Funko Pop figures all over the mantle or your desk at work or something. Maybe there's a point of obsessive collecting. Otherwise, a couple, it's okay. I don't know. But Funko Pop's not adored by everybody. Crawling through caves, somebody said, inviting that claustrophobia. It might put yourself in danger. Whatever makes you happy, really. Competitive eating, another hobby that you're judged for, and obsessing too much over a sport to the point it's your entire personality. It's fantasy football season. We're going to be okay. Anyway, some thoughts to consider as you make your way through the workday. Steve Miller Band up next.
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1: A beautiful first alert forecast rounds out the rest of our work week here. Our Thursday features highs back near 80 degrees this afternoon, sunshine giving way to a few clouds this afternoon, but comfortable conditions as temperatures top out near 80 degrees. We go back to the low to mid 50s tonight, so you can give those air conditioners a break, and we're back in the upper 70s to near 80 with more sunshine on the docket on Friday. From News 10, I'm First Alert meteorologist Justin Bradford.
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A good mental health hack is to hum along with your favorite song. 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We're also supposed to look for five circles in our environments, and that will relieve stress also. We'll do our best.

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We'll do our best.

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The name of the album was Every Good Boy Deserves Favor. Of course, that sequence, EGBDF, very necessary to learn music. And that's how you remember it. You make an album called Every Good Boy Deserves Favor. 1971, Moody Blues, and that song was the biggest hit from that album. You got it right there on a Vinyl Vault Thursday. Another good one, The Story in Your Eyes.

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Van Halen.

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1: Have you seen this guy on social media who ranks benches? That's all he does, and he's made it to the Today Show with his rankings. He's never given a 10 out of 10 until now. Most benches are a 6 out of 10 or 9 out of 10, maybe, if they're really comfy. They're all uncomfortable, right? Have you ever been on a comfortable bench? No. But this guy, Sam Wilmot in Bristol, England, he's 29. He goes around ranking benches. And if you'd like to follow him at Rate This Bench, you can see what he thinks. He has given a 10 out of 10 now because he got married. And on his wedding day, he was very happy. And so he gave that bench in, Old Sodbury, England, St. John the Baptist Church, that bench got a 10 out of 10. So there's some inspiration. You can do anything you want on social media. AC/DC from Australia next.
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2: A beautiful first alert forecast rounds out the rest of our work week here. Our Thursday features highs back near 80 degrees this afternoon, sunshine giving way to a few clouds this afternoon, but comfortable conditions as temperatures top out near 80 degrees. We go back to the low to mid 50s tonight, so you can give those air conditioners a break, and we're back in the upper 70s to near 80 with more sunshine on the docket on Friday. From News 10, I'm First Alert meteorologist Justin Bradford.
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Coming up on a Vinyl Vault Thursday at 1 o'clock, a song by The Who that's very hard to pronounce, but we'll do our best. Dang those apostrophes. It's coming up at 1.

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That's hard to say. The Who, Love Rain Over Me, because of the apostrophe over me. Anyway, punctuation and grammar are interesting. Pete Townsend had one of the greatest quotes of all time. He said, rock music allows you to face up to your problems and then dance all over them. Why not? And forget the spelling and grammar lesson anyway. Billy Squier.

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And coming up, the story of the rocker who has a snake named after him. And if you were here 5 minutes ago, you already know. But officially, we'll talk about that at 1:35.

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0: Joan Jett. And a few songs ago, we had Guns N' Roses. Slash has a new honor. One more thing in his storied career. He has a snake named after him now. I think they found it in New Guinea. And officially, it's called the Lilaphus Slashy or something. Anyway, it's commonly called Slash's ground snake, named in honor of Slash. I can think of many other things I would like to have named after me other than a snake. Maybe an axolotl or maybe a cute little puppy or something. I don't know. But anyway, congratulations, Slash, on that new honor. You can read up on that at ultimateclassicrock.com. They have that story.
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4: A beautiful First Alert forecast rounds out the rest of our work week here. Our Thursday features highs back near 80 degrees this afternoon, sunshine giving way to a few clouds this afternoon, but comfortable conditions as temperatures top out near 80 degrees. We go back to the low to mid 50s tonight, so you can give those air conditioners a break, and we're back in the upper 70s to near 80 with more sunshine on the docket on Friday. From News 10, I'm First Alert meteorologist Justin Bradford.
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Well, a health update from Vivian Campbell, the guitarist for Def Leppard. He said his cancer has returned. He has Hodgkin's lymphoma. It actually went into remission many years ago, but it's back, and he's dealing with that. He's got a good attitude about it, and he's out there living life and trying new things and on the road with Def Leppard, and we wish Vivian Campbell the best.

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1: There are new confirmed cases of chronic wasting disease in Michigan, and this time they were found in farmed white-tailed deer in three different counties. MDARD says infected deer were detected in Calhoun, Kent, and Mackinac counties, which is not the kind of map dot situation anyone wants heading into a new deer season. CWD is always fatal in deer, elk, and moose, and officials say it needs to be taken seriously for a reason. So where are the latest cases and what signs should people watch for? 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

Stevie Ray Vaughan, another good one on a Vinyl Vault Thursday. Superstition. Coming up Saturday, a six-pack Saturday, six in a row from these artists, and therefore more time for deep cuts.

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0: That's Metallica. And you know, they have a Las Vegas residency coming up at Sphere beginning in October. And I looked at tickets and there aren't any. Everything is sold out. Even the travel packages sold out. A couple of things are left for February of 2027. Oops, we should have planned. So have some patience and you can still see Metallica or pay like quadruple the price maybe from one of those other sites. Phil Collins up next and Van Halen on the way too. But that'll be fun in Las Vegas seeing Metallica.
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That one from Leonard Skinner reminds me, the Artemis Pyle Band hitting the road this month for a series of tour dates that start tonight in Cleveland. 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

0: 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I am Doc. I don't want to bite the hand that feeds, but there's a list in the Ultimate Classic Rock app of the top 20 Journey deep cuts, and they missed, I think, one of the all-time greats, Line of Fire from Journey. You ever remember Line of Fire? Never became a single. Still amazing. So if you've got a Journey deep cut, it might be great for Vinyl Vault Thursday. Shoot me a note through the app. I've got a classic from Journey and also some requests to Elton John next.
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1: A beautiful First Alert forecast rounds out the rest of our work week here. Our Thursday features highs back near 80 degrees this afternoon, sunshine giving way to a few clouds this afternoon, but comfortable conditions as temperatures top out near 80 degrees. We go back to the low to mid 50s tonight, so you can give those air conditioners a break, and we're back in the upper 70s to near 80 with more sunshine on the docket on Friday. From News 10, I'm First Alert meteorologist Justin Bradford.
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1: I'm Steve Goff. The Detroit Tigers wrapped up their home series with the Tampa Bay Rays, dropping 2 of 3, including a 3-0 shutout at the hands of Tampa Bay yesterday. Rookie Brett Callahan and Dylan Dingler each had a hit for the Tigers, and that was all the Tigers could muster on the day. It doesn't get any easier for Detroit as they welcome the Dodgers to town this weekend, and Tarek Skubal is set to start against his former team Friday night. Yikes. The Lugnuts were also shut out yesterday, dropping a 2-0 decision up the road in Midland to Dodger affiliate Great Lakes. They'll try again tonight with a first pitch scheduled for 7:05. 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

Final Ball Thursday deep cut from Jackson Brown and The Pretender. And if you have a suggestion for a deep cut you'd like to hear this afternoon, that's what that message us button in the app is for. I'm Doc inside of 40 minutes of nonstop classic rock now with Aerosmith.

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Some people are mad at Gene Simmons and Paul Stanley's sons for using their last names for their band name. Why? Because haters gonna hate. Get over it. It's Kiss.

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0: Foo Fighters super psyched, especially Dave Grohl, for their chance to open up for AC/DC next month. That is Learn to Fly. I'm Doc. After powering his way through a comeback show, my buddy Brett Michaels is going to be forced to take several more months off of the road as he's recovering from what is described as complicated kidney stone surgery. If you know anything about the surgeries they do to deal with kidney stones, ouch. 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
2: Workforce traffic.
3: Just seeing your slowdowns in the construction zones at this time seems to be pretty heavy. Eastbound I-96 from mile 62 to Sunfield Highway. It does have the left lane closed there due to construction until the 13th of November. If you got a traffic tip, it's 888-765-8723. With a look at your traffic, I'm Nathan Bennett.
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Grunge has a look back at the supergroup that many have forgotten in the mid-80s, featuring Jimmy Page and Paul Rodgers. Remember The Firm, which happened 41 years ago? 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
1: There are new confirmed cases of chronic wasting disease in Michigan, and this time they were found in farmed white-tailed deer in three different counties. MDARD says infected deer were detected in Calhoun, Kent, and Mackinac counties, which is not the kind of MAP-DOT situation anyone wants heading into a new deer season. CWD is always fatal in deer, elk, and moose, and officials say it needs to be taken seriously for a reason. So, where are the latest cases, and what signs should people watch for? 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
4: Just seeing your slowdowns in the construction zones at this time seems to be pretty heavy. Eastbound I-96 from mile 62 to Sunfield Highway. It does have the left lane closed there due to construction until the 13th of November. If you get a traffic tip, it's 888-765-8723. With a look at your traffic, I'm Nathan Bepp.
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Van Halen News Desk has the legendary story of how David Lee Roth and Eddie Van Halen put a curse on Ted Templeman. So he couldn't stand Michael McDonald's voice in the Doobie Brothers, so he'd be available to produce their debut album, Truth is Stranger Than Fiction. 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
2: Workforce traffic.
3: Just seeing your slowdowns in the construction zones at this time seems to be pretty heavy. Eastbound I-96 from mile 62 to Sunfield Highway. It does have the left lane closed there due to construction until the 13th of November. If you get a traffic tip, it's 888-765-8723. With a look at your traffic, I'm Nathan Bell.
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Vivian Campbell has revealed that his cancer is back after the bone marrow transplant didn't stick, but he's going to hang in there and try again. Back to the Pyromania days, Def Leppard photograph.

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1: Trying to keep track of who's moving where in downtown East Lansing? 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That means we're two moves down with one to go. 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
3: Workforce traffic.
4: Just seeing your slowdowns in the construction zones at this time seems to be pretty heavy. Eastbound I-96 from mile 62 to Sunfield Highway. It does have the left lane closed there due to construction until the 13th of November. If you get a traffic tip, it's 888-765-8723. With a look at your traffic, I'm Nathan Vedder.
5: And here's Heather with the weather.
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Neil Young and Southern Man on Vinyl Vault Thursday. By the way, Neil has shared a new recording of Casting Me Away From You. He wrote that in the 60s. It's going to be on his upcoming album, Second Song. 40 minutes of nonstop classic rock, not even close to done. It's AC/DC.

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Nancy Wilson, one of my favorite people on earth, talking about the new Heart album that's apparently nearly finished. She says it really feels like a Heart record. It's all about these songs. It's what we were born to do and do together. Hopefully, 27 and 28 will be the year for Heart world domination, basically. It's crazy on you.

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Green Day, When I Come Around, and a few songs back requested ZZ Top. And by the way, Billy Gibbons said at the first show after drummer Frank Beard's death, we are here for a celebration. So y'all have a good time. And they kicked it. You can see some video and details of what Billy had to say in the Ultimate Classic Rock Hour.

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6: Nine. A pleasant Thursday night ahead of us across mid-Michigan with mostly clear skies expected. Perfect viewing conditions, by the way, for tonight's partial lunar eclipse that'll get underway just before 10:30 p.m. Lows eventually settling into the mid-50s. And a beautiful day ahead of us on Friday. Partly cloudy skies, highs in the upper 70s, and low 80s expected on Saturday with partly cloudy skies. From News 10, I'm First Alert meteorologist Brian Bachman.
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0: Well, I'd heard Werewolves of London by Warren Zevon, and that was about the extent of my knowledge initially regarding Warren when I was a kid. And then I started hearing other stuff, and I quickly came to realize that Warren was my kind of guy who had my kind of sense of humor. It was kind of like he was that weird uncle that your parents didn't like you to spend too much time with. Warren's ex-wife, Crystal, wrote a great book that is also extremely honest about Warren's life and her challenging existence with Warren, shall we say. And there's a few different Zevon books out there if you really want to go down the rabbit hole. It's Matt Wardlaw. That is my promise to you. If you are new here, we are going to go down the rabbit hole tonight. All right. Thank you for being here with us for Ultimate Classic Rock.
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0: It's 4 a.m., Monday, and you're literally sucking baby snot through a tube because she's congested. Man, that's love. And if you love her that much, love her enough to make sure she's buckled in the right car seat. 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

Boy, U2 continuing to show signs that a new album is imminent. They sent emails to fans letting them know to update their information at U2.com. And the fact that they're prepping us for that makes me think, as a detective type, that it must be pretty likely that we're getting ready to hear album details soon. And then it would seem pretty natural for tour details to follow as well. But we'll wait for Bono, Edge, Larry, and Adam to let us know what we need to know. We're patient most of the time. 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

This is pretty wild stuff. I don't know if you've heard about this, but reels recently surfaced for Pink Floyd's performance at the Canterbury Festival in England all the way back in 1970. The tapes come from the collection of the late Bob Matthews, a name that you might know because he was a longtime sound engineer for the Grateful Dead, often called the first roadie for the San Francisco band, and his collection of hundreds of reel-to-reel tapes are all in the process of being digitized, and the Floyd recordings are among the non-dead materials in the collection. As you might imagine, Pink Floyd fans are freaking out about the revelation that they might be able to hear some new and previously unheard Pink Floyd live material from 1970, and count me among those people freaking out right now. Of course, we will keep you posted as we hear further updates, fellow music nerds. It is Ultimate Classic Rock.

0: Happy birthday to the great Alex Lifeson of Rush. Alex turned 73 today. He even had the day off, and here's to many more birthdays and a lot more fun on the rock and roll stage. This 50-something tour has been so much fun for us as fans and also Getty, Alex, and Annika. It's been all so cool to watch. Let's keep it going. This is Ultimate Classic Rock. 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

Don't forget that Foghat has a new double live album coming out on triple vinyl. And how does the math on that work, Matt? I am so glad that you asked that question, because the first two LPs are live. So there is the double live part. And then the third record is something that you all might be familiar with called Earl and the Agitators, kind of a side project thing of Foghat that basically features Foghat as Foghat under Earl and the Agitators. So that Earl and the Agitators album is being released for the first time on Wax. And you can even get signed copies. 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